to do it too. Poetry is really just a creative way of expressing what you feel, think, or even imagine. So today, let's send notes, little poetries or poems, unexpected messages, a few beautiful words, a silly rhyme, or even a tiny poem about your friendship, your relationship, or your love or hate for someone. Because sometimes a random act of poetry can turn an ordinary moment into something extraordinary. So go on, pick up that pen or your devices, your phones, your tablets, open up your notes app and let the words flow. So again, to everyone who's going to attempt this, happy Random Acts of Poetry Day.

Assembly Your Choice. Quick traffic update. There is a two traffic collisions on the Muara Tutong Highway heading towards Bandar on the right lane, causing a long traffic jam. So to anyone who is probably heading that way, find an alternative route. And if you're stuck there, well, thank you so much for keeping it here on the station of your choice. And do drive safe, okay? Thank you very much, Frankie, for the update. Coming up next, we've got some Katrina and the Waves. And there's a reason why we've got this song on. We've got more observances for today. Today is Inner Beauty Day, a lovely reminder that beauty isn't just what we see in the mirror or on the outside. Kindness, creativity, strength, generosity, and the way we treat other people are all part of what makes us beautiful. Today's also World Cotton Day, a chance to appreciate this everyday material that goes from fields around the world into our clothes, our bed sheets, and so many other products that we use. But beyond the cotton itself, the day highlights the millions of farmers and workers whose livelihoods depend on it and the importance of fairer and more sustainable cotton production. And finally, for now, today's also International Walk and Bike to School Day. I used to walk to school every single day from throughout my primary and secondary years because we live so close to school. This day encourages students and families to leave the car behind and, where it's safe to do so, walk or cycle to school. It's about getting some exercise, reducing traffic and pollution, and making those journeys a little bit more fun. Of course, only if you're able to. If you live really far away from where you're going to school, walking or cycling might not be a great option. So those are three more observances for today, the 7th of October.

0: Assalamu alaikum and welcome to Voices of Tomorrow, a special program in conjunction with National Youth Day. The program highlights the inspiring journeys of Youth Day Award winners, showcasing their achievements, challenges, as well as their visions for the future. And this program aims to bring our listeners closer to the voices of young leaders who are shaping tomorrow's society. And joining us for this episode, there's another recipient of the Excellent Youth Award. And before we start, can you introduce yourself?
1: Bismillahirrahmanirrahim. Assalamu alaikum warahmatullahi wabarakatuh. I am Muhammad Hilmi Baihaqi bin Haji Awang Yusuf, the recipient of Youth Excellent Award 2022.
0: Now, can you share to our listeners of how you began your journey that led to this award?
1: I will say that my journey was never really about pursuing an award. It was about trying to make the best use of every opportunity that we have. Particularly in education, youth development, and service to the community. My academic journey actually began in the field of science education, but over time, I developed a deeper interest in Islamic civilization, education, and the relationship between Islam, knowledge, and contemporary society. This eventually led me to pursue my PhD in Islamic civilization and contemporary issues, focusing on the philosophy of science and Islam. But alongside my academic journey, community and religious engagement have always been very close to my heart. One of the important milestones came in 2014 when I was given recognition and permission by the Majlis Ugama Islam Brunei to deliver weekly public religious lectures after Maghrib at mosque in Brunei. I began giving this lecture at Masjid Kampung Sungai Hancing. Then, beginning in 2019, I was also given the opportunity to deliver weekly Maghrib lectures at Omar Ali Saifuddin Mosque in Bandar. For me, this has been a very meaningful part of my journey because it allows me to take what I have learned academically and share it directly with the wider community. It also constantly reminds me that knowledge is an amanah. Knowledge should not remain within universities, books, or academic conferences. It should also reach and benefit society. At the same time, I was actively involved

0: in youth development and community activities. One important experience was participating in the Young Executive Program second cohort in 2017, which brought together young officers from different backgrounds and encouraged us to think about leadership, public service, and how young people could contribute meaningful to the society. I am also the co-founder of Strayholders, a group involving young people who seek to give a voice to stray animals in Brunei. This is another aspect of service that is important to me. I believe our responsibility towards society is not limited to our professional or academic responsibilities. Compassion also extends to the environment and to animals that cannot speak for themselves. Through this involvement, we sought to raise awareness of stray animals' welfare and encourage greater compassion and responsibility within our community. Beyond that, I had opportunity to participate in various youth platforms, including representing Brunei through ASEAN and Commonwealth Youth Initiatives. These experiences exposed me to different cultures, ideas, and perspectives, and taught me that although Brunei is a small country, our young people can still make meaningful contributions locally, regionally, and internationally. My academic journey also opened doors to international exposure. In 2019, for example, I was awarded to undertake a Fulbright academic experiences in the United States, where I was attached with few universities such as Temple University and George Washington Universities. Experiences such as these broadened my worldview, but at the same time strengthened my appreciation of my own identity, values, and responsibility towards Brunei Darussalam. During that time, it is critical for me to share and give lectures about the misconception of the Islamic Sharia laws. So when I received the Youth Excellence Award in 2022 from His Majesty the Sultan and Yang di-Pertuan, the God of Brunei Darussalam, I did not see it simply as recognition of an individual achievement. I saw it as recognition of a journey that brought together education, religious service, youth development, community engagement, international exposure, and social causes such as animal welfare. More importantly, receiving the award did not make me feel that I had reached the end of the journey. In fact, it made me feel that responsibility had become even greater. In regard the award as an amanah and a motivation to continue serving. Whatever knowledge, recognition, or opportunities Allah subhanahu wa ta'ala gives us should ultimately be returned to society in the form of service and benefit to others. And that is a principle that I hope will continue to guide me throughout my life.
1: Could you share with us what were the biggest challenges that you faced along the way?
0: Talking about challenges, there were certainly many challenges along the journey. I think one of the biggest challenges was learning how to balance different responsibilities at the same time. As a student and later an academic, as someone involved in youth and community activities, in religious outreach, and of course my responsibilities towards my family. When people see an achievement or an award, they normally see the final result. They may not necessarily see what happens behind it. The long hours, the sacrifices, the disappointments, yes, the rejections, and sometimes the moments when you question whether you are moving in the right direction. So, for instance, my academic journey, particularly completing my PhD at a relatively young age, required a lot of discipline and sacrifice. There were times when I had to prioritize my studies while still trying to remain active in the community. It taught me that we cannot always wait until we have free time.

0: contribute. We have to learn how to manage the time and, of course, opportunities that Allah subhanahu wa ta'ala has given us. Another challenge was consistency. Sharing something is often easier than continuing it. For example, delivering weekly Maghrib lectures requires continuous preparation, reading, and commitment. You have to keep learning yourself before you can share something beneficial to others. That responsibility has taught me to remain a student of knowledge regardless of whatever qualifications or positions I may have. There were also the challenge of moving beyond my comfort zone, representing Brunei in international programs and engaging with people from different countries and intellectual backgrounds required confidence. Coming from a small country, there can be sometimes be a feeling of our voice may not be as significant as those from larger countries. But I gradually learned that the value of an idea is not determined by the size of the country it comes from. Of course, along the way, there were also failures, rejections, and things that did not go according to plan. I think this is important to mention, especially for young people. Success is rarely a straight line. There will be doors that do not open, applications that are unsuccessful, ideas that do not work, and criticism that we have to learn from. I learn not to see every rejection as a failure. Sometimes a closed door redirects us towards another opportunity that is better for us. As Muslims, we believe that we make our best effort, but ultimately we place our trust in Allah subhanahu wa ta'ala. Another important challenge is remaining grounded when recognition comes. Receiving an award is something to be grateful or shukur for, but recognition should not become the reason why we serve. If we only contribute when people are watching or appreciating us, then it becomes very difficult to remain consistent. That's why I always try to remind myself that the real question is not how much recognition I have received, but rather how much benefit have I been able to give to others. So, looking back, I will say that challenges themselves become part of my education. They taught me sabar, patience, discipline, time management, resilience, humility, and tawakkul. And perhaps one of the most important lessons I have learned is this: we do not need a journey without difficulties in order to succeed. We need to learn how to continue moving forward despite those difficulties.
1: Right. Apart from the challenges that you faced, what inspired and motivated you to keep on going even when it was difficult?
0: When talking about motivation, basically, my motivation comes strongly from my belief, faith, my family, my teachers, and the people around me. As Muslim, I believe that knowledge is an amanah, a trust. Knowledge should not only benefit ourselves, it should benefit for other people. That understands has always motivated me to continue learning and contributing. My family has also been an important source of strength, and throughout my journey, I have been fortunate to meet great teachers. Worth to mention here is Emeritus Professor Dr. Osman Bakar, Dr. Abdul Hamid Ali Al Mahdali, mentors who mentoring me, okay, in the Islamic traditional scholarships, and of course colleagues who encouraged me and opened doors for me. Another important motivation is Brunei Darussalam itself. Whenever I have the opportunity to participate in program overseas or invited as a guest speaker, I realized that even though we come from a small country, our young people are capable of contributing great ideas at the international level. So I always remind myself, we may come from a small country, but our aspirations and contributions do not have to be small.
1: So what are your hopes and dreams for the future, Doctor?
0: My hope for the future is to continue contributing to the development of education, Islamic scholarships, youth development, and the internationalization of Brunei Darussalam. Academically, I hope to continue producing research that connects Islamic civilization and Islamic thought with contemporary issues, particularly education, science, and of course, as an alumni at Japan Institute of International Affairs, I also did some research on international relations between Japan and Brunei. I will also like to see more young Bruneians participating confidently in international academic, professional, and youth platforms. Brunei has a unique identity grounded in Melayu Islam Beraja, MIB. So at the same time, our young people are increasingly connected to the wider world. I believe we can be globally engaged without losing our values and identity. Personally, I hope that whatever position or opportunity Allah subhanahu wa ta'ala gives to me or us in the future will, inshallah, allow me to create more opportunities for others, especially the younger generation. Success to me is not simply how far we ourselves can go. It is also about how many people we can help moving forward with us.
1: Lastly, what advice would you give to other young people out there who want to make a difference?
0: My first advice will be, do not ever begin by chasing recognition. Begin by asking yourself, what can I contribute? What can I do for the society? Yeah. Secondly, never underestimate small beginnings. You do not need to wait until you have a title, position, or award before you can make a difference. Start with what you have, or what you love, or where you are. Thirdly, invest in knowledge. Read, ask questions, find mentors, and expose yourself to experiences outside your comfort zone. And do not be afraid of failure. Sometimes young people look at someone's achievements and only see the final result. They do not see the years of effort, rejection, mistakes, and uncertainty behind it. Finally, remain humble and remember your values. Opportunities may take you around the world, but you should always remember who you are, where you come from, and the people who helped us along the way. If I could leave young people with one message, it would be this. You do not have to be extraordinary before you start contributing. Start contributing. Keep learning. Remain sincere, ikhlas. And perhaps through that journey, you will discover the extraordinary potential that Allah subhanahu wa ta'ala has already placed within you.
1: Now that was truly meaningful and filled with wisdom to share with our young listeners out there who wants to make a difference, Doctor. As we come to the end of Voices of Tomorrow, we've heard stories of courage, creativity, and of course resilience from our Youth Day Award winners. Their journeys remind us that the future is not something that we wait for, it is something that we build today. And once again, thank you to our guest for sharing his stories. And to our listeners, thank you for joining us. And may these voices continue to inspire you long after the music fades.
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2: Your choice.

Good morning, and here are today's headlines. Saudi-led coalition spokesman Major General Turki al-Malki says its forces have intercepted a ballistic missile launched by the Houthis at Saudi Arabia's Khamis Muzhaite city. Saudi Arabia's Jizan and Najran airports are attacked with injuries and damaged report as its military coalition launches a series of airstrikes on Houthi weapon sites in Yemen. The military of Yemen's internationally recognized government says it recaptured the strategic port of Mocha and launched a major counteroffensive to oust the Houthis from key positions near the Bab al-Mandeb Strait. A top Iranian security official warns that the military is more prepared than ever, fingers on the trigger, waiting for any miscalculation by the U.S. or the Zionist regime. Elsewhere, mass protests over decrepit conditions at France's high schools descended into sporadic violence on Tuesday, leading to nearly 500 arrests and prompting French President Emmanuel Macron to call an emergency meeting. The protests started in late September, with students blocking entrances to hundreds of high schools for 15 to 17-year-olds over complaints of dilapidated facilities and teacher shortages. France's Prime Minister has suspended high school classes across France for the rest of the week as protests continue to sweep the country. Kenya has confirmed its first Ebola case after the death of a Kenyan national in Nairobi who had returned from the Democratic Republic of Congo. The patient, who had lived in the Democratic Republic of Congo for 7 years, had been ill for about a month before traveling by road from the Democratic Republic of Congo to Uganda's capital, Kampala, and then flying to Nairobi on Saturday. Russian authorities denied on Tuesday that they were imposing anti-plague measures after a laboratory technician reportedly died of the disease, as Washington called on Moscow to be transparent about the situation. It was reported last week that a worker at an anti-plague institute in Siberia died of pneumonic plague, but the authorities say the cause of death is not confirmed, and Health Watchdog has denied claims circulating in a document online that special measures had been put in place. And Indonesia said on Tuesday it will halt a project to raise several million hectares of forest to clear land for rice production, saying it had reached self-sufficiency levels of the staple grain. The government launched a program back in 2024 to stop relying on rice imports within 5 years by clearing 3 million hectares of land for paddies.

And it's now time for us to check out what's been happening in the world of sport. So here we go. World champion Spain recovered to beat Croatia 2-1 on Tuesday with Mikel Merino scoring twice to extend their unbeaten run to 42 matches and seal a place in the Nations League quarterfinals on the final night of the fourth round of group stage action. Meanwhile, England eased to a 3-0 victory over the Czech Republic in the other League A3 match with captain Harry Kane scoring

0: twice and setting up a third on the night he equaled Peter Shilton's national appearance record with a 125th cap. Spain topped the group with 12 points, while England, who all but clinched a quarterfinal spot, have 9, and Croatia are on 3. The Czechs are still without a point. 3 days after Croatia were trounced 7-0 by visitors England, they threatened a major upset against Spain in Split when Ivan Perisic went a well-placed header into the bottom left corner in the 17th minute to give them the lead. Elsewhere in football, hosts Saudi Arabia won the 27th Gulf Cup with a 2-0 win over the UAE on Tuesday, ending a 22-year wait to again lift the trophy. Winger Hammam Al-Hammami opened the scoring in the 11th minute with a deflected shot from the edge of the box, sparking celebrations at King Abdullah Sports City. In cricket, captain Shreyas Iyer hit a century as India beat the West Indies by 8 wickets in the first 2020 of their 5-match series in Lucknow on Tuesday. Iyer led the chase with an unbeaten 102 off 43 deliveries, hitting 10 fours and 6 sixes as India cruised to victory with 32 balls to spare. Moving on to some tennis updates, Carlos Alcaraz made another slow start before cruising past unseeded Czech Yuri Lechka 7-6, 4-6-4 in the Japan Open final on Tuesday to retain his title and continue his resurgence after a lengthy wrist injury layoff. The ATP 500 tournament victory is Alcaraz's third of the year after the Australian Open and Qatar Open before the 23-year-old was sidelined for nearly 5 months and returned at the US Open late August. Alcaraz will return to action at the Shanghai Masters when he will take on Juan Manuel Cirindolo or a qualifier first. The main draw of the ATP 1000 event begins today. And world number one Jannik Sinner will not compete again this year after opting to continue his recovery from a knee injury that has sidelined him since his triumphant Wimbledon campaign in July, the Italian said yesterday. Sinner has not played since beating Alexander Zverev in the All England Club final on July 12th, with the 25-year-old missing the North American hard court swing, the US Open, as well as the ongoing slate of tournaments in Asia. And that is the latest in the world of sport.
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That's right. We're simply your choice. Thank you so much for keeping us company here on 95.9, 96.9 FM on your Wednesday. Not too sunny today. Hopefully, it doesn't rain too hard. Today's the 7th of October, 2026. It's time for me to sign off. But before I do so, I'd like to introduce our next song, which is Coldplay, Adventure of a Lifetime. And this one goes out to anyone who's about to have a life-changing transition, a life-changing moment, a life-changing event. This one is definitely for you, and whatever chapter it is that you are stepping into, we wish you the very best, and you're going to be just fine. And may you have the adventure of a lifetime. That's it for me for today. I will be back tomorrow. So until then, enjoy the rest of your Wednesday. Don't let that midweek hump get you down. You've got this. I'll see you tomorrow. Bye-bye.

Epilepsy is a neurological disorder characterized by recurrent unprovoked seizures. And there are also seizures where it's more focal or only one part of the brain is affected. So depending on which parts, you can get jerking movements on one side. Also, a strange sensation or deja vu. So the main key about seizure is it tends to be short-lived. So a few minutes, usually no more than that, but it can recur. And if it recurs or is prolonged, then that is actually a medical neurological emergency, what we call status epilepticus.

public also has an important role, okay, to ensure that their health is well maintained. So, for example, they have to be compliant in taking the medications that have been prescribed by their doctor, and also to attend, you know, clinic appointment as scheduled, and so on. However, I would also like to emphasize here that, you know, health is more than just provision of healthcare services. As we all know, prevention is better than cure. So there are three simple measures that I can share to the public, okay, to ensure that we can continue to have a good health, which can also reduce costs and improve sustainability of our healthcare system. Okay, so number one would be to eat healthily. Okay, so meaning to eat a well-balanced diet, eating fruits and vegetables, less sugary food, or avoid eating food with high salt content, and also less fried and oily food. Number two, try to do exercise or physical activity at least 150 minutes over a span of 1 week. And the last one would advise those who smoke actually to stop smoking, or those who don't smoke.

天气有晴天，也会有阴天、雨天。其实我们的心情亦是如此，有开心的时候，也会有难过、疲倦的时候。

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0: Ameen.
1: In the name of Allah, the most compassionate, most merciful. All praise is for Allah, Lord of all worlds, the most compassionate, most merciful, Master of the Day of Judgment. You alone we worship and you alone we ask for help. Guide us along the straight path, the path of those you have blessed, not those you are displeased with, or those who are astray.

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1: Good morning, everybody. It's Wednesday. It's Alan here with you on Binihana FM Radio Brunei. Glad you guys can join us. Hopefully all the way until 2 o'clock this afternoon. That's when I'm on until. We've got the Pelita Brunei editorial column still to play. Plus, on top of that, we also have a live interview that's going to be happening next. And we are going to tell you about the differences between bookkeepers, accountants, and auditors. We hear them all the time, but what exactly is their respective role? We'll find out more from our friends at the Ministry of Finance. That's going to be happening at 11:15 later this morning. We'll take a look at your daylight hours weather forecast when we come back here on Binihana FM.

In terms of your daylight hours, weather forecast coming in from the Brunei Meteorological Department for this Wednesday, showers or thunder showers, these are expected along the coastal areas. And when it comes to midday, we should expect it to be partly cloudy. Now, winds this morning, they're going to be southwest 5 to 15 kilometers per hour, becoming northwest 10 to 25 kilometers per hour in the afternoon. And in terms of the temperatures, lows of 24 all the way up to highs of 33 degrees Celsius. Your weather forecast for daylight hours. And that is from the Brunei Meteorological Department here on Pilihan FM Radio Brunei. Coming up next, we'll join our friends from the Revenue Division, Ministry of Finance, to talk more about the differences between bookkeepers, accountants, and auditors. That's the live interview happening after Harry Styles.

0: So as we said just before Harry Styles, we are now joined by our friends from the Revenue Division, Ministry of Finance. We've got the Finance Officer, Siti Noor Kutaira, Binti Shah Johan here with us. Good morning. How are you today?
1: Good morning. Alhamdulillah.
0: Very good. We've got a lot of things to talk about because I think that you are going to share with us something very important. We're going to be talking about bookkeepers, accountants, and auditors, and also the different roles that each play when it comes to the Ministry of Finance. But first, let's talk about the Revenue Division. Tell me a little bit more. We spoke to, of course, your colleague a couple of weeks ago. He's given us a little bit of information, but what else can you tell us about the Revenue Division at the Ministry of Finance?
1: So about 2 weeks ago, the Revenue Division discussed a topic about building a culture for tax compliance.
0: That's right.
1: One of the matters covered was the requirement for companies to file their income tax returns, which includes key documents such as the income tax return form, financial statements, and the relevant schedules. Mm-hmm. So other than enforcing the Income Tax Act, Chapter 35, the Revenue Division is also responsible for issuing notices under Section 71A of the Record Keeping Business Act, Chapter 249, which requires businesses operating in Brunei Darussalam to keep their business records. So business owners, companies, and the general public need to understand the different roles of bookkeepers, accountants, and auditors. Their duties may appear similar, but one element connects all three: money and financial information. It's the way they handle information that differs based on their respective functions. This brings to the focus of our discussion today to continue raising awareness among companies, business owners, and the public about the importance of keeping financial documents complete and well-organized and understanding how to comply with the relevant requirements.
0: Now, I think it's important to also note that when we spoke to your colleague 2 weeks ago on the subject of building a culture of tax compliance, he did mention the fact that if you don't submit the relevant documents on time, you will get a notice. And this is part of the act, the statutory act that's been passed. So I guess when it comes to the notices that have been issued and some of the documents that the business owners, as well as the companies for this case, have submitted to the Ministry of Finance, what can you share with us, Siti Noor Kutaira, about the responses that you guys have received based on the documents being submitted, and also what have been some of the issues that have been flagged?
1: So both of the acts that mentioned previously require companies and business owners to submit the relevant financial documents within prescribed format and deadline. Since 2016, the Revenue Division has issued approximately 60 notices each month, particularly to businesses registered under the Business Name Act. Based on the responses received, only 50% have complied with these notices and successfully submitted completed documents. For income tax filings, the quality of documents submitted varies and some are incomplete. Based on the reassessments carried out, some companies have difficulty keeping complete and well-organized records. For example, some companies receive a qualified audit opinion. This states that the financial statement gives a true and fair view except for the matter specified. A situation that may lead to a qualified opinion is when a company fails to provide complete supporting documents, or the documents cannot be located for audit verification to support the figures in the financial statement. This, however, depends on whether the matter is material and how it affects the financial statement as a whole.
0: Now, I do understand, of course, that when it comes to the documentation, you guys want it as complete as possible, but there are times when people don't send in the whole, or rather the relevant documents. And that, of course, costs money on both ends, not only just for the government having to chase after it, but also for the business owners as well. If you can, tell me a little bit more about, you know, how and what are some of the impacts that

0: the business owners will go through as a result of not submitting the required documentations?
1: Okay. So basically, I'll just share about how it affected the revenue division when documents submitted. Then I'll go to how it affect the companies and businesses. So for revenue division, incomplete documents can increase of government costs. For example, under the Record Keeping Business Act, where, as I mentioned before, about 50% did not submit. Notices need to be printed, sent by post, and unanswered cases further require follow-ups by email, phone calls, or additional letters. This adds to administrative burden and use of government time and resources. Sometimes documents submitted under the Income Tax Act or Record Keeping Business Act may contain certain indicators that require further assessment or an audit by Revenue Division. One such indicator is unusually high expenditure. For example, expenditure may increase significantly compared with the previous year, reducing net profit and resulting in no tax being payable. The Revenue Division has also identified companies recording sales in million while reporting losses. Situation like this require closer examination, because if the reported figures are inaccurate, the calculation of taxable income is also affected, which can give a negative impact to government revenue collection. For companies and businesses, they are affected too. Mm-hmm. Documents that are disorganized, incomplete, or missing can increase audit fees and cost of correcting accounts. During meeting with stakeholders, including accounting firms comprising public accountants, one of the issues raised was that more time and work are needed to reorganize records and obtain missing documents. To put it another way, complete and well-organized account and document make it easier to prepare and examine the accounts, which may reduce professional fees. Conversely, when there are problems with the records, costs can increase.
0: Right. So obviously, you know, the more incomplete they are, the more work is needed to make sure that it is being completed as accurately as possible as well. Now, all this said, of course, bears an impact on the economy as well in one way or another. And in fact, I'd like for you to take this opportunity to tell us a little bit more about what are some of the impact and some of the adverse impact that the economy may take, may experience as a result of this process here of incomplete information.
1: A country's economic progress is supported to a large extent by business activity. As businesses grow, sales and customers' number increase, more employment opportunities are created, and new investment comes in. However, an important foundation for all of this is trust. Buyer trusts that the goods or services they receive will meet what was promised. Sellers, in return, trust that payment will be made as agreed. The same applies to banks and investors. They need reliable information before providing financing or investing money. This is where well-organized financial records, complete supporting documents, and compliance with the law become important. Reliable financial statements supported by independent auditing help them assess the business actual position. So when these practices are widely adopted, confidence in business environment can also be strengthened. Incomplete records or inaccurate information, on the other hand, can undermine decision-making and confidence. If income is deliberately concealed or understated, government revenue may fall, and compliant businesses face unfair competition. Poor records are also make it more difficult to detect errors and misconduct. So keeping financial records is more than simply storing receipts or invoices. It helps build trust, protect businesses, and support the national economy.
0: Yeah, it's interesting to see how this little practice can have such a huge ripple effect to the economy just by not having good documentations, right? Now, we said at the very start, we are going to touch on the differences between bookkeepers, accountants, as well as auditors. Let's do that right now. We hear all the time these terms, bookkeepers, accountants, and auditors, and a lot of people aren't well-versed enough to differentiate between the three. So what is it that you can share with our listeners out there on these three respective roles?
1: To make this easier to understand, I will divide the roles of bookkeepers, accountants, and auditors into three stages. The first stage begins with basic

0: documents such as invoices, receipts, bank statements, and so on. In the accounting cycle, these documents can be compared to raw materials. This is where the bookkeepers comes in. The main function is to record daily transactions and classify them into appropriate categories such as income, expenses, assets, and liabilities. It's like building a house. We need basic materials such as sand, stones, cement, water. If the materials are not enough, construction will run into problems. The same applies to preparing accounts. Supporting documents form the foundation. At the next stage, the accountant uses these records and figures to prepare financial statement or management accounts in accordance with the relevant formats and standards. Accountants' roles differ from those of bookkeepers in that they help business owner and company director make sense of their business financial position. The statement of cash flow, for example, is one of the statements prepared by an accountant. It shows where the money comes from, where it is spent, and how much remains. This helps the owner understand the business cash position. The final stage is examination through an audit. This is the auditor's main duty, to examine the financial statement prepared, assess their compliance with applicable standards, and express an opinion whether they give a true and fair view.
1: Okay, now I also want to take this opportunity as well to talk about being certified, because in order to do certain bookkeeping practices, you must be accredited, right? And in this case, when it comes to, let's say, for example, preparing the work and also the documentations that needs to be submitted to the Ministry of Finance, certain people must be accredited. Tell me a little bit more about this. In other words, you know, between your personal accountant and a public accountant.
0: Okay. So the difference between an accountant and a public accountant is a public accountant must be registered with the Ministry of Finance. Accountants generally have a background in finance or accounting. Public accountants must pass professional accountancy examinations such as ACCA, CPA Australia, or ACAEW. In terms of their function, as explained earlier, accountants prepare financial statements, analyze business performance, and help with financial planning. Registration as a public accountant, on the other hand, allows them to sign audit reports. It is also important to remember that audits usually involve an audit team comprising several officers and staff members. Their work commonly include basic procedures such as verification, recalculation, and checking asset purchases are correctly recorded. Audit team members generally do not need to be registered as public accountant to carry out audit. Only the person signing the audit report for a company or business must be registered with the Ministry of Finance, certified by the Ministry of Finance. Therefore, an accounting degree alone does not make someone a public accountant. Besides meeting the required qualification and registration requirement, public accountant and professional accountant must comply with the Code of Ethics adopted in Brunei. The main principles include integrity, objectivity, professional competence, and due care, confidentiality, and professional behavior. Auditors must also remain independent, meaning their professional judgment should not be affected by personal interests, financial interests, or certain relationships.
1: I'm just wondering, how many public accountants do we have registered in Brunei Darussalam, since you did mention the fact that they must be registered with the Ministry of Finance?
0: Currently, there are 20 public accountants registered with the Ministry of Finance. They operate through 13 firms authorized to audit companies or businesses registered under the Business Name Act. This information can be accessed through the Ministry of Finance website. To put this into perspective, data from one common portal, OCP, shows that there are about 130,000 businesses registered under the Business Name Act and about 9,000 companies registered under the Companies Act. Based on these numbers, the stated ratio of public accountant to companies is around 1 to 692. This means, on average, each audit firm needs to handle close to 700 companies. Even if only half of them, or around 350 companies, require auditing services, each firm would, on average, need to complete an audit of one company in approximately one working day. This illustrates the workload borne by the audit firms. Such circumstances can contribute to delays in preparing audited financial statements and consequently delays in filing income tax return. It should also be remembered that these firms provide other services such as consultancy, bookkeeping, and account preparations. their staffing needs are therefore not limited to auditing.
1: So it does sound like there's a good job opportunity for those people who do have accounting background to go into this field, seeing the fact that, you know what, we are at 1 to 692 companies at this very moment.
0: Correct. So for those who are looking for job opportunities, they can start with the basic skill to be in this profession. Start with recording transaction accurately, perform reconciliation, organize supporting documents, and help to prepare accounts. While gaining experience, continue working towards professional qualifications so that you can meet requirements to register as a public accountant in the future. Well organized records form the foundation of reliable financial information. Through this work, you are not only building your own future through the opportunities, but also helping businesses grow and contributing to the economic growth of Brunei Darussalam.
1: Now, we don't have a lot of time left, so I do want to wrap things up. And just very quickly, I would like for you to share with us a little bit of your final words when it comes to the whole, of course, of complete documentation, managing the business. And perhaps, you know, you can also talk to us about how this can benefit the businesses out there when they have everything done correctly and properly.
0: Let me share one analogy to answer that question, which would explain why keeping documents, recording transactions, and preparing accounts accurately and systematically is so important. Imagine a car on its dashboard will display speed, fuel level, engine temperature, and so on. This information helps the driver understand the condition of the car and make decisions while driving. In this analogy, the bookkeeper records the basic information. The accountant then arranges this information in a form that driver can understand. The auditor subsequently examines the information independently and expresses an opinion on its reliability. Imagine, while driving, the fuel gauge appears to show a full tank. However, because the gauge is faulty, the tank is actually almost empty. The driver may continue the journey, believing that everything is fine. The same applies to business. If records are not kept, there are no figures to refer to. If information is not properly organized, the owner will find it difficult to understand the business's position. If that information is also inaccurate, the decision made may have negative consequences. So, my final advice is to do this. Do not wait until the business is in difficulty. Make it a consistent habit to keep documents complete and well organized. If you can afford to hire a bookkeeper or accountant to help, do it so that owner can focus on managing and growing the business. If you cannot yet afford to hire an employee, consider engaging a firm with the relevant requirements and qualifications. At the same time, continue learning about financial management so that your business can grow and progress further. Inshallah.
1: Well, that is a very good advice. Of course, coming in from the Revenue Division, Ministry of Finance, we've been speaking to Siti Nur Kutaira Bitisha Johan, a finance officer, talking about good documentation and also the respective roles of bookkeepers, accountants, and auditors. Thank you for your time this morning.
0: You're welcome.
1: And this is 1134 Pilihan FM, Radio Bruna. Oh,
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Good morning, everybody, just listening into our live interview. Coming up shortly, we've got Health 360. 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

0: Hello, I'm Marilyn and welcome to an episode of Health 360, where the health experts will share with us valuable health information relating to the physical and mental health. Everything about eating right, having a healthy body, diet and lifestyle, and giving us great advice or tips on ways to work healthy choices into our daily lives. Let's hear it from our guest speaker this week.
1: Hi, my name is Dr. Norobazila Bakiri, Medical Officer from Environmental Health Division, Ministry of Health. Today, I'm going to talk about haze. Haze is a type of air pollution that happens when smoke and fine particles build up in the air, making the air look unclear or smoky. It can reduce how far we can see and affect the quality of the air we breathe. As a result, distant buildings, trees, and other objects may appear blurry or hidden. Haze can come from many sources, including smoke from forests and land fires, vehicle emissions, road dust, and other activities that release smoke and tiny particles into the air. We tend to see more haze during certain times of the year, especially when the weather is dry and there is less rain. During these periods, fires are more likely to start and spread, producing more smoke and fine particles that can build up in the air and cause haze. Smoke and tiny particles can stay in the air for days or even weeks and may also travel long distances with the wind. This means smoke and fine particles from fires in one country can be carried by the wind and affect air quality in another country. Air quality is measured using the Pollutant Standards Index, or PSI. It is a scale used to describe how clean or polluted the air is at a given time and incorporates the concentration of PM2.5 fine particles. Fine particles are very small particles found in smoke and polluted air. PM2.5, which refers to particles that are 2.5 micrometers or smaller in size, is one type of fine particle we are particularly concerned about. Because these particles are so small, they can travel deep into our lungs when we breathe them in. This is one of the reasons why exposure to haze can affect our health, especially to our cardiovascular and respiratory systems. Vulnerable population may be sensitive to the effects of haze, and this includes pregnant women, young children, the elderly, and anyone with dust allergies. Even more so for people with asthma or existing lung and heart conditions, and thus they need to take extra care. A PSI reading from 0 to 50 is considered good, meaning the air quality is generally good and the public can carry on normal activities with no outdoor activity restrictions. From 51 to 100, the PSI is considered moderate. Most people can generally carry on with outdoor activities as usual, but for children, older person, and pregnant women, they are advised to reduce strenuous or prolonged outdoor activity, while individuals with existing heart or respiratory conditions are advised to limit strenuous or prolonged outdoor physical activity. This includes activities such as jogging, running, or aerobics. Some people may start to notice minor symptoms like itchy throat, eye irritation or runny nose at this PSI level. As PSI readings get higher, 101 to 200, which is the unhealthy level, the general public is advised to reduce strenuous or prolonged outdoor activity. But for children, older person, and pregnant women, they should limit strenuous or prolonged outdoor activity further. And those with heart or respiratory conditions are advised to avoid doing any strenuous or prolonged outdoor activity altogether. At the very unhealthy level, which is PSI of 201 to 300, the general public should avoid prolonged or strenuous outdoor activity and cut down on unnecessary haze exposure, while children, older person, and pregnant women should limit all outdoor activity, and those with heart or lung conditions should avoid all outdoor activity. When the PSI reaches more than 300, which is the hazardous level, at this point, everyone including children, older person, pregnant

0: Women and those with heart or respiratory conditions are advised to avoid all outdoor activities. The Ministry of Health advises the public to limit outdoor activities during hazy conditions. If you do need to go outside, wear a suitable face mask and make sure it fits properly. A mask needs to fit closely to your face to provide better protection from the fine particles in haze. At home, keep your windows and doors closed as much as possible to reduce haze from entering your home. If you have an air purifier with a HEPA filter, using it can help improve the air quality indoors. It is also important to maintain good personal hygiene. Wash your face and hands after being outdoors and make sure you drink enough water throughout the day. If you have a chronic health condition, continue taking your medication as prescribed by your doctor. Do not stop or skip your medication because of the haze. 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If you experience persistent or worsening symptoms such as coughing, wheezing, shortness of breath, chest discomfort or difficulty breathing, you should seek medical attention. 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
1: 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I'm Marilyn, and here's wishing you a good day and stay healthy.
2: 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Here's Kylie Minogue.

We've got, as always, the Aussie News Bulletin. That's going to be taking place from the Jubilee Duo Studio at midday. Malini is ready for that, and hopefully so are you. We'll be back to take a look at your timings for the Azan Zuhur for this Wednesday here on Bilihan.

0: Thank you, Alan. Bismillahirrahmanirrahim. Assalamualaikum warahmatullahi wabarakatuh. A very good afternoon. From the Jubilee Dua Studio Radio Brunei, I'm Melini Hajijani with the ASEAN News. By command of His Majesty Sultan Haji Hassan Al-Bolkiah, Mu'izzaddin Wad-Dawlah, Ibni Almarhum Sultan Haji Omar Ali Saifuddin Sa'dul Khairi Wad-Din, Sultan and Yang Dipertuan of Brunei Darussalam, the 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By command of His Majesty the Sultan and Yang Dipertuan of Brunei Darussalam, Brunei Darussalam's national flag, which is normally flown, is to be lowered by one quarter of the flag's pole's length for one day today, Wednesday, 25th Rabiul Akhir 1448, corresponding to the 7th of October 2026. In ASEAN news, Myanmar's coup leader turned President Min Aung Hlaing will visit Malaysia in the next few days. Malaysian Prime Minister Dato' Sri Anwar Ibrahim, after Kuala Lumpur launched a plan to return thousands of Myanmar migrants. The visit comes after a group of nearly 1,500 returnees reached Myanmar on the 4th of October. Malaysia said about 5,000 Myanmar nationals have agreed to voluntarily return. The Philippine President Ferdinand Marcos Jr. will make his fifth visit to Singapore from today to the 11th of October, with key items on his agenda including investments, nuclear energy and closer coordination as Singapore prepares to take over the ASEAN chairmanship in 2027. Mr. Marcos is making the five-day working visit at the invitation of Prime Minister Lawrence Wong. Both leaders are expected to have a private engagement to discuss bilateral cooperation and regional developments. Indonesia said it will halt a project to raise several million hectares of forest to clear land for rice production, saying it had reached self-sufficiency levels of the staple grain. The government launched a program in 2024 to stop relying on rice imports within 5 years by clearing 3 million hectares of land for paddies. That's the ASEAN News from Radio Brunei, edited by Ayuni Nabilah Muhammad Lukman of RTB's News Center. Assalamualaikum warahmatullahi wabarakatuh.
1: Thanks so much for that, Mel. We'll join you at 1 o'clock. That's going to be for the main news Bolton right here on Bilihan FM. Good afternoon, everybody. Time right now, it is 12:03. It is Wednesday, October 7, 2026. And today, corresponding to the 25th of Rabi Akhir, 1448 Hijra, it's Alan here with you on Bilihan FM Radio Brunei with a look at your weather forecast for this afternoon as well as early evening still to come. But first, we're going to be slowing things down to make way for the Azan Zuhur, the midday prayer. Now, that is going to be at 12:09 this afternoon, the time for those in the Brunei Mora as well as in the Tamburong districts. Meanwhile, for those in the Tutong district, that is going to be at 12:10 this afternoon. And for those in the Blight district, the time to perform the Azan Zuhur will be at 12:12 p.m. We'll have more right here on Bilihan FM Radio Brunei.

The Prophet, peace be upon him, said that on the Day of Judgment, the first thing that the servant of Allah would be called to account for would be prayer. If he had prayed sedulously and in the true spirit of piety, then his deeds must have been good. If not, his deeds must have been bad. Related by Imam At-Tabrani.

just heard the azan or the call for zuhur or the midday prayer. The Prophet, peace be upon him, said, "Whoever glorifies Allah by saying tasbih after each fard prayer 33 times, his sin will be forgiven, even if they are like from foam on the sea." Recorded by Muslim.

For your daily guide, here are the rest of the prayer times for today. Asar will be at 3:23 p.m. with Maghrib at 6:10 p.m. and Ishaq, that's going to be at 7:19 this evening. Meanwhile, Subuh, the dawn prayer for Thursday, October the 8th, is at 4:49 a.m. Now, the prayer times are for the Brunei Mora, as well as for the Tamburong districts, for those in the Tutong district at a minute, and at 3 minutes for those in the Black district. It's 12:18, and this is Pilihan FM Radio Brunei.

Your updated weather forecast for this Wednesday afternoon from the Brunei Meteorological Department. It is going to be cloudy, but with patchy rains in between. And winds are going to be northwest, 10 to 25 kilometers per hour this afternoon, southwest at 5 to 10 kilometers per hour at night. Now, the temperatures will range between 24 all the way up to highs of 30 degrees Celsius. A look at your weather forecast coming in from the Brunei Meteorological Department. 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

In recognition and appreciation of the achievements of youth leaders and the youth of Brunei Darussalam, the Ministry of Culture, Youth and Sports will organize the 21st National Youth Day Celebration 2026 on Thursday, 26th of Rabiul Akhir 1448 Hijrah, corresponding to 8th of October 2026 at the Plenary Hall International Convention Center, Barakas. The main highlight of the event will be the presentation of awards to the 2026 National Youth Day recipients. Catch the early report on Pilihan FM in English at approximately 8:30 a.m., followed by full coverage on National FM at 8:50 a.m. and Pilihan FM in Mandarin at 9:15 a.m. You can also watch the live broadcast on RTB Perdana, RTB Sukma Indra, and streaming online via RTB Go, Go Live, Radio Television Brunei. Youth leaders, the heartbeat of the nation's vision. Belia Penaraju, Nadi, Wawasan Negara.

0: Good afternoon, everybody. It's Wednesday, 12:30, Billy Hot FM Radio, Brunei. It's Alan here with you now. Tomorrow, Thursday, October the 8th, the Public Works Department will be cleaning the Gatas B water tank, as well as the STKRJ Mumong water tank. Now, the Gatas B water tank will affect those in Mukim Labi and surrounding areas. Meanwhile, the STKRJ Mumong water tank cleaning will affect those at STKRJ Mumong, Jalan Dipanegara, as well as surrounding areas. The work is scheduled to begin at 8 o'clock in the morning, so you may experience a disruption to your water supply. If you do need tanker services, you can contact the Darussalam hotline. That's going to be on 123, and this will be on a first-come, first-served basis, Billy Hot FM.
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12:30, Billy Hot FM Radio, Brunei. So Kenya has confirmed the first ever case of Ebola from this outbreak. A Kenyan citizen who had been living in the Democratic Republic of Congo for the past 7 years. The health minister said the patient, who fell ill a month ago and was treated in several hospitals in DR Congo, died days after arriving in the capital of Nairobi. Now, he said the patient boarded a flight on Saturday and underwent normal public screening at the main airport in Nairobi before he was transferred by a relative to a hospital in the city. Kenya's health ministry says it has since stepped up surveillance at airports and also at border crossings. More than 4,000 people have died from Ebola in the Democratic Republic of Congo this year in what is the second most deadly outbreak of the disease. The virus spreads through contact with infected bodily fluids such as blood or vomit. Billy Hot.

1246, the one and only Tina Turner. So it is Wednesday, October the 7th. Now, this weekend, October the 10th, the Premier League will be back in action after a bit of time off. Things will kick off on Saturday evening at 7:30. That is when Arsenal will take on Leeds United. As it is right now, Arsenal with 5 games played in second position, 12 points. On top of them is Manchester City with all 5 games victorious with 15 points. And in third at the moment, you've got Brighton with 10 points. Brentford and Leeds rounds out the top five as it is right now. Meanwhile, in terms of the relegation zone at the moment, you've got Coventry with 3 points, Fulham with 2. Meanwhile, Tottenham with 2 as well would be at the bottom of the table. That's number 20. So that is a look at the Premier League back in action this Saturday, October the 10th at 7:30. 30 in the

So the Jelaja Kerjaya is currently on in the Tutong District all the way until 5 o'clock in the afternoon. This is taking place at the Tutong Civic Center. Meanwhile, it's going to be on the 10th of October in the Tamburong District at the Pakanbanga Community Center, and in the Brunei Mara District from the 15th to the 18th of October 2026, Halls 1 and 2 respectively in Britix and Jerudong. Now, if you drop by, there's going to be more than 80 exhibitors, including government agencies and companies from the private sector, offering more than 1,000 job vacancies. Find out more. You can check out the Instagram as well as social media of Job Center Brunei for details about Jelaja Kerjaya, but today on until 5 o'clock at the Tutong Civic Center. 1252 Pilihan FM. Main News Bulletin will join Malini for that, coming in from the Jubilee Duo studio at 1 o'clock this afternoon. We'll still have the Pelita Brunei editorial column to play at 1:30 a little bit later, as well as Gareth Gates and Justin Bieber before 2 in the afternoon. Pilihan FM, good afternoon.

Bismillahirrahmanirrahim. Assalamualaikum warahmatullahi wabarakatuh. A very good afternoon. I'm Malini Hajijani with the main news bulletin from Radio Television Brunei. First, the headlines. His Majesty the Sultan and Yang Dipertuan of Brunei Darussalam receives an audience the President of the Islamic Development Bank. His Royal Highness Prince Abdul Matin receives an audience, the United Nations Resident Coordinator for Malaysia, Singapore and Brunei Darussalam. And the importance of cultivating character in the digital era needs to be given due attention. By command of His Majesty Sultan Haji Hassan al-Bolkiah Mu'izzaddin Wad-Dawlah, Ibni Almarhum Sultan Haji Omar Ali Saifuddin Sa'dul Khariwaddin, Sultan and Yang Dipertuan of Brunei Darussalam, the office of His Majesty the Sultan and Yang Dipertuan of Brunei Darussalam hereby announces that Yang Teramat Mulia, Pengiran Anak Isteri, Pengiran Anak Haji Zariah, binti Almarhum Pengiran Pemanca, 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By command of His Majesty the Sultan and Yang Dipertuan of Brunei Darussalam, Brunei Darussalam's national flag, which is normally flown, is to be lowered by one quarter of the flagpole's length for one day today, Wednesday, 25th Rabiul Akhir 1448, corresponding to the 7th of October 2026. His Majesty Sultan Haji Hassan al-Bolkiah Mu'izzaddin Wad-Dawlah, Ibni Almarhum Sultan Haji Omar Ali Saifuddin Sa'dul Khariwaddin, Sultan and Yang Dipertuan of Brunei Darussalam, yesterday afternoon received an audience, His Excellency Dr. Muhammad Al-Jassir, President of the Islamic Development Bank ISDB. The audience ceremony took place at Istana Nurul Iman. His Majesty and His Excellency discussed on enhancing cooperation between Brunei Darussalam and the ISDB, particularly through the Country Engagement Framework CEF. Discussions focused on expanding partnership opportunities in Islamic finance, capacity building, efforts to strengthen food security, micro, small and medium enterprises, MSME development, as well as initiatives supporting economic diversification to achieve Wawasan Brunei 2035. This year, 2026, also marks 40 years of relations and cooperation between Brunei Darussalam and ISDB since Brunei Darussalam became a member in 1986. Accompanying His Excellency during the audience were Dato' Amir Bukvich, head of the ISDB Center of Excellence in Kuala Lumpur, and Mr. Samir El-Sawi, director of the ISDB Regional Hub in Jakarta. Also present at the audience was Yang Berhormat Datuk Sri Setia Dr. Awang Haji Muhammad Amin Liu bin Abdullah, Second Minister of Finance. His Excellency is in Brunei Darussalam to witness the launch of the Country Engagement Framework CEF for Brunei Darussalam. The CEF is an outcome based on cooperation areas that have been identified through the Memorandum of Understanding that was signed on the 28th of August 2024. The CEF is a medium-term strategic framework between Brunei Darussalam and the ISDB that will guide cooperation in identified sectors to support efforts in advancing Brunei's socio-economic development by focusing on expanding collaborative opportunities in Islamic finance, capacity building, and other areas in support of Wawasan Brunei 2035. His Royal Highness Prince Abdul Matin, Ibni His Majesty Sultan Haji Hassan al-Bolkiah Mu'izzaddin Wad-Dawlah, Minister of Foreign Affairs of Brunei Darussalam, granted an audience to Mr. Nicholas Mint, United Nations Resident Coordinator for Malaysia, Singapore and Brunei Darussalam at Istana Nurul Izzah Jerudong. His Royal Highness congratulated Mr. Nicholas Mint on his designation as the United Nations Resident Coordinator. His Royal Highness expressed appreciation for the long-standing partnership between Brunei Darussalam and the United Nations while welcoming the opportunity to further deepen cooperation during Mr. Nicholas Mint's tenure.
United Nations Resident Coordinator, also presented his letter of designation to His Royal Highness. Mr. Nicholas Mint was appointed as the United Nations Resident Coordinator for Malaysia, Singapore, and Brunei Darussalam by His Excellency Antonio Guterres, Secretary General of the United Nations, effective the 31st of May, 2026. The Country Engagement Framework, CEF, for Brunei Darussalam was launched yesterday at the Ministry of Finance. The event was jointly officiated by Yang Berhormat Dato' Sri Setia Dr. Awang Haji Muhammad Amin Liu bin Abdullah, Second Minister of Finance, and His Excellency Dr. Muhammad Al-Jassir, President of ISDB. The Raja Isteri Pengiran Anak Saleha Hospital held a Doa Kesyukuran ceremony in conjunction with Her Majesty Duli Raja Isteri's birthday celebration. The event took place this

morning at the hospital's Surau Nurul Inayah. Present was Yang Berhormat Datuk Seri Setia Dr. Awang Haji Muhammad Isham bin Haji Jaafar, Minister of Health. The program included the Sunat Hajat Prayer and Doa Peliharakan Sultan and Brunei Darussalam. Teachers must remain lifelong learners, supported by policies that provide time, trust, professional development, and pathways for collaboration. Apart from that, teachers should be recognized not merely as recipients of policy, but as professional partners, knowledge builders, and leaders of change. The Minister of Education highlighted this during the ministerial panel, Rethinking and Elevating the Status of Teachers, Ministerial Perspectives and Shared Priorities. The event took place at the UNESCO headquarters in Paris in conjunction with World Teachers' Day 2026. Yang Berhormat Datin Seri Setia Dr. Dayang Haji Romaizah binti Haji Muhammad Saleh also highlighted the need to nurture character in the digital age, noting that children are increasingly influenced by digital platforms, global trends, and online communities. In conjunction with the celebration, the UNESCO Hamdan Prize Award ceremony was also held. Brunei Darussalam has been recognized as one of the 10 finalists of the Award for Teachers Teaching Teachers Collaborative Learning System. The achievement provides an important platform to share Brunei's experience in teacher development and reaffirms the country's commitment to developing dedicated, empowered, and collaborative teachers who contribute to improving education and shaping the future of learners.

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1: The era of artificial intelligence, AI, marks a new chapter in the modernization of Islamic law. AI is not merely an option, but a reality transforming the global landscape. As scholars and legal practitioners, the responsibility borne is immense. While AI offers analytical speed, it lacks the capacity for compassionate judgment or the spirit of justice that requires human wisdom. Yang Berhormat Pihin Orang Kaya Paduka Seri Utama, Datu Paduka Seri Setia Awang Haji Salim bin Haji Besar, Chief Syari'i Judge, emphasized the matter during the closing ceremony of the 4th Nusantara Syariah Judiciary and Legal Conference. The event took place this morning at a hotel in Gadong. In his capacity as advisor to the conference's Supreme Committee, Yang Berhormat further stressed that the synergy between artificial intelligence and Sharia wisdom must be guided by Maqasid Sharia to preserve Muslahah Ummah. 6 resolutions were implemented, covering key aspects regarding the strengthening of the Sharia judiciary in the face of the digital and AI era. These resolutions are expected to serve as a vital foundation for reinforcing the shared direction of the Nusantara Sharia judiciary, paving the way for a future that is more dynamic, principled, and grounded in justice. A dinner in conjunction with the 4th Nusantara Sharia Judiciary and Legal Conference 2026 took place last night at a hotel in Gadong. The event serves as a special platform bringing together figures from the judiciary and legal sectors, legal practitioners, and presenters from the four nations, the host country Brunei Darussalam, as well as Malaysia, Republic of Singapore, and Republic of Indonesia. In attendance was Yang Berhormat Pihin Orang Kaya Paduka Seri Utama, Datu Paduka Seri Setia Awang Haji Salim bin Haji Besar, Chief Syari'i Judge. The highlight of the event was the presentation and exchange of mementos among delegations. The event aimed to strengthen friendship, foster the exchange of knowledge, and reinforce Sharia judicial cooperation networks across the region. Over these years, Brunei Darussalam and the Russian Federation have achieved the most important thing: relations built on mutual respect, trust, and a readiness for dialogue. These 35 years have given both countries a solid foundation for the future. His Excellency Mikhail Vladimirovich Baranov, the Ambassador Extraordinary and Plenipotentiary of the Russian Federation to the country, stated this matter at a reception to mark the 35th anniversary of diplomatic relations between both countries. Representing His Majesty's government was Pangeran Nur Hashimah binti Pangeran Muhammad Hassan, Permanent Secretary at the

Ministry of Foreign Affairs. The reception was held last night at a hotel in Gadong. Three officers of the Royal Brunei Armed Forces, RBAF, will participate in the monitoring and assistance team in Mindanao.

0: after this short break. Singaporeans living in the West, Central, and East regions continue to experience an unhealthy level of pollution in the air early today. The 24-hour pollutant standards index, PSI, stood at 115 in the West, 129 in the Central region, and 118 in the East. This morning, the PSI readings in the East, Central, and West regions had stood in the unhealthy range for over 24 hours, with levels in the North and South also dipping into this band for several hours before inching back into the moderate range. Yemeni President Rashad al-Alimi held a meeting yesterday with armed forces amid ongoing conflict with the Iran-backed Houthi rebels. Saudi-backed Yemeni government forces have staged a counteroffensive to retake the coast around the Bab el-Mandeb shipping route and other strategic territory seized last month by the Houthis. Emergency crews rescued the 23-member crew of a Liberian-flagged tanker, the Aframax Rio, which was set ablaze off Russia's Black Sea coast after coming under attack from an unmanned vessel, the Russian Transport Ministry reported. The ministry, in a report posted on Telegram, said the crew was made up entirely of Indian nationals. It said there were no injuries. According to the Russian Transport Ministry, the tanker Aframax Rio was attacked by an unmanned vessel. Beaches in the settlement in Russia's South Krasnodar region were closed to the public, the authorities said. Kenya has confirmed its first imported Ebola case, while transmission has accelerated in Eastern Democratic Republic of Congo, the UN said. Kenyan authorities rapidly identified, isolated, and tested the case. The World Health Organization and its partners are supporting the country's preparedness and response efforts. In Congo, the UN and its partners are helping authorities expand their response. Ituri and North Kivu provinces accounted for more than 94% of the cases, according to the UN. Movement restrictions introduced along several key roads in North Kivu to contain the outbreak could hamper humanitarian access, aid worker movements, and response operations, the UN warned. Here are the headlines once again. His Majesty the Sultan and Yang Di Pertuan of Brunei Darussalam receives an audience, the President of the Islamic Development Bank. His Royal Highness Prince Abdul Matin receives an audience, the United Nations Resident Coordinator from Malaysia, Singapore, and Brunei Darussalam. And the importance of cultivating character in the digital era needs to be given due attention. You've just heard the main news from Radio Brunei, edited by Nur Azlina Haji Muhammad Ali and Ayuni Nabilah Muhammad Lukman of RTB's News Center. Assalamualaikum warahmatullahi wabarakatuh.
1: Thanks so much for that. We'll join you at 2 o'clock a little bit later. That's got to be for the business news right here on Pilihan FM, Radio Brunei.

0: In recognition and appreciation of the achievements of youth leaders and the youth of Brunei Darussalam, the Ministry of Culture, Youth and Sports will organize the 21st National Youth Day Celebration 2026 on Thursday, 26th of Rabiul Akhir 1448 Hijrah, corresponding to 8th of October 2026 at the Plenary Hall International Convention Center, Brakas. The main highlight of the event will be the presentation of awards to the 2026 National Youth Day recipients. Catch the early report on Pilihan FM in English at approximately 8:30 a.m., followed by full coverage on National FM at 8:50 a.m. and Pilihan FM in Mandarin at 9:15 a.m. You can also watch the live broadcast on RTB Perdana, RTB Sukma Indra, and streaming online via RTB Go, Go Live, Radio Television Brunei. Youth Leaders, the heartbeat of the nation's vision. Belia Penaraju, Nadi, Wawasan Negara.
1: Good afternoon, everybody. It is 20 minutes after 1 o'clock right here on Pilihan FM Radio Brunei. It's Alan here with you. Today is Wednesday, October 7th, and that is corresponding to the 25th of Rabiul Akhir, 1448 Hijrah. Now, we've got the Pelita Brunei editorial column still to play, but first and foremost, until 3 o'clock this afternoon for the Brunei Mora District, Simpang 94-19 of Kampung Delima Dua, as well as surrounding areas, you'll be experiencing electricity supply disruption, so please take note of that.

124, your favorites from yesterday and the hits of today playing That's Berlin. This is Billy Hot FM Radio Brunei. So this man was described as shaking as he walked out to his car because a painting that he purchased in July this year at a Michigan estate for $30 sold for $1.35 million. Now, the anonymous original buyer knew and was familiar with Gertrude Abercrombie's work, the Chicago-based surrealist painter who died in 1977. Now, the small 1951 painting, A Still Life of 10 Seashells, that's called Alderman's Merriam Shells, had been displayed for decades in the home of physician John Reynolds, who received it from Abercrombie as payment for medical care. Now, it then passed down through his estate following his death until they sold it for $30, but it's actually now worth $1.35 million. I'd be shaking as well if that's the case. I mean, that is a lot of money. Still to play for you, the Pelita Brunei editorial column, that's going to be coming up in just a bit right here on Pilihan FM.

Assalamualaikum and hi everyone. This is Amal from Polytechnic Brunei. I would like to wish a very happy National Youth Day. To all the youths out there, always believe in yourselves. Don't be afraid to take small steps, try new things, and explore new opportunities. A great achievement starts with a single step. Never stop pursuing your dreams, even when it feels like you're struggling. Together, let's work towards building a brighter future, create a positive impact, and help shape our country into an even better place for generations to come. Once again, Happy National Youth Day to all the youths in Brunei Darussalam.

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4: In this edition of the Berita Brunei editorial column, monitor children's internet and gadget use. The development of cyber technology has transformed the landscape of children's lives today. In the past, their world may have been limited to home and school, but today, cyberspace has become a vast arena for exploration. However, behind the convenience of accessing information and entertainment lie various risks that can threaten children's physical and emotional safety, as well as their privacy. Therefore, keeping them safe online is no longer an option, but an absolute responsibility for every parent and guardian. Among the main threats frequently faced by children are cybercrimes such as grooming, cyberbullying, and exposure to inappropriate content. Predators often pose as friendly or approachable individuals to gain children's trust before engaging in unwanted or harmful behavior. In addition, addiction to gadgets and online games can affect children's mental health and academic performance if left unchecked. Excessive gadget use can also affect their ability to communicate face-to-face. To keep children safe, open communication is key. Parents need to build a close and trusting relationship with their children so that they are not afraid to share anything, including any unusual experiences they encounter while browsing the internet, playing online games, or using social media. Teach them about privacy. They should never share personal information, photos, or their location with strangers. Children should also be encouraged to tell their parents who their online friends are and about the kinds of interactions they have with them. The use of parental controls is also highly encouraged. Parents can install content filtering applications.

and set screen time limits on their children's devices. Computers or gadgets should be kept in open, shared areas, such as the living room, rather than in bedrooms, making it easier for parents to monitor their use. Children should also be taught about the safety features available in the applications they use and advised on what constitutes appropriate and inappropriate behavior, communication, and interaction online. In conclusion, cyberspace is a double-edged sword. It offers tremendous benefits when used wisely, but can also cause harm if proper attention and supervision are lacking. Parents need to be proactive in educating and monitoring their children. Remember, technology can be a useful companion, but parental supervision remains the strongest line of defense in ensuring that our younger generation stays safe and well in the digital world. From the 3rd of October 2026, Blita Brunei Editorial Column, Information Department at the Prime Minister's Office.

1:37, Pilihan FM Radio, Brunei Pelita, Brunei editorial column just before this right here on Pilihan FM every Wednesday and Thursday at 1:30 in the afternoon. Let's take a look at your tech headlines. So smart basketballs, they are coming to the NBA. The league is testing the new technology during the preseason. The basketball's Bluetooth sensors can gather data to assist with real-time officiating decisions. However, the balls will not be used during the regular season. Next, Honda, they are getting ready to test a new way to charge electric vehicles while they are moving. The technology involves a power transmitting unit embedded in the road and a receiver installed on the vehicle. New highway tests in Japan are expected before the end of the year. And finally, TikTok, they've launched their own AI shopping assistant. It's designed to help users discover and purchase products. It remembers your preferences and provides real-time information, including product details, shipping information, and availability. And of course, it can help complete your purchase. Those are your tech headlines. And this is Pilihan FM Radio Brunei. Here's the Bieber.

So your weather forecast once again for this afternoon as well as early evening from the Brunei Meteorological Department. Cloudy with patchy rain and winds are going to be northwest this afternoon, 10 to 25 kilometers per hour. Southwest at night, 5 to 10 kilometers per hour. And the temperatures between 24 all the way up to highs of 30 degrees Celsius. Your weather forecast from the Brunei Meteorological Department. And by the way, a little bit later this afternoon at 2:20 thereabouts, you're going to have the repeat of the special program, One Community, One Nation, Youth as Drivers of Economic Transformation. And this is in conjunction with the 21st National Youth Day 2026. So please stick around and join Ling as she takes over at 2 o'clock right after the Business News Bulletin from the Jubilee Duan Studio with Malini for that special program. And don't forget our coverage as well on the National Youth Day celebration that's going to be happening tomorrow right here on Bilihan FM Radio Brunei. We've got the live report and I'm sure we've got some other great stuff for you guys as well. I'm done for this afternoon. I'll see you tomorrow. Back on with you 11 o'clock. Here's

Hi, my name is Amy Ramley from Tyne Solutions in Nuremberg Hyde. I would like to wish everyone today a wonderful day celebrating the amazing work our young people in Brunei are doing to help us achieve WASN 2035.

0: Bismillahirrahmanirrahim. Assalamualaikum warahmatullahi wabarakatuh. A very good afternoon. From the Jubilee Dua Studio Radio Brunei, I'm Melini Haji Jani with the business and economy news. Oil prices rose today as the market weighed supply constraints from a storm heading for U.S. oil-producing regions and attacks by Yemen's Iran-backed Houthis on Saudi Arabia against increased supplies of Middle East crude. Brent futures rose 93 cents to $101.51 a barrel. U.S. West Texas Intermediate crude rose 82 cents to $90.25 a barrel. A major logistics company in Hungary is struggling in the face of sharp fluctuations in international oil prices caused by the ongoing war in the Middle East, with its general manager warning logistics networks in Europe are under threat. Supernova Intertrans KFT, located on the outskirts of Budapest, Hungary, operates a fleet of approximately 200 trucks and ranks as the country's third largest international freight company. The company's general manager, Balas Verez, said that the business and the wider haulage sector are under stress from the impact of the fuel crisis, rising prices and driver shortages. The International Monetary Fund warned that price increases for necessities like food and energy fueled by the wars in Iran and Ukraine are more persistent than previously expected. Global prices for many commodities have remained elevated for several years, fueled first by pandemic supply chain shortages and then by the wars in Ukraine and Iran. The war in Ukraine snarled supply chains for many food-related goods as well as energy, and the U.S.-Israel war on Iran has seen energy and fertilizer prices skyrocket due to the closure of a key Gulf supply route. Bank of Japan Governor Kazuo Ueda said it was becoming more important to anchor underlying inflation around the central bank's 2% target, signaling readiness to keep raising interest rates to blunt the risk of too high inflation. The remarks come ahead of the central bank's two-day policy meeting ending on the 30th of October, where new quarterly growth and inflation forecasts will be closely watched for clues on the timing of the next rate hike. That's the business and economy news from Radio Brunei, edited by Ayuni Nabila Muhammad Lukman of RTB's News Center. Have a good day ahead. Assalamualaikum warahmatullahi wabarakatuh.
1: Waalaikumsalam warahmatullahi wabarakatuh, and thank you, Malini. The next news will be the main news bulletin tonight at 9 p.m. right here on Pilihan FM.
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1: That is right, you're listening to Goldies right here on Pilihan FM. It's now 2:03 p.m. Good afternoon, it's the Goldies. That means we get to play songs for you all the way from the 50s up till the 90s. So if you have any song requests, feel free to let me know at WhatsApp number 8296959. And today it is Wednesday, 7th of October 2026, Masih corresponding to 25th of Rabiul Akhir 1448 Hijrah. Hopefully you're driving safely out there because it was raining and it's still quite gloomy for today as well. Also, heads up, we will have a program for you for this first hour. So stay tuned for that right here on Pilihan FM.

0: I just want to share maybe one lesson on mental health that we can learn from the life of the Prophet ﷺ. And that is his story with Sayyidina Umar ibn al-Khattab. Despite being a very close companion of the Prophet, and they are even buried next to each other, in Sunan at-Tirmizi, it was mentioned that the Prophet used to make a dua. He said, "O Allah, strengthen Islam with one of two men whom you love more, Abu Jahl or Umar ibn al-Khattab." If we think about it, it's already something that is quite interesting, because even though these two men were considered enemies of Islam at that time, the Prophet ﷺ still made dua for them. And eventually, his dua was granted, as Sayyidina Umar radiallahu anh eventually accepted Islam.
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3: Benefits of dates. The Prophet Muhammad, peace be upon him, said, "Whoever eats 7 ajwa dates every morning will not be harmed that day by poison or magic." Ajwa is located near Medina, and this type of date can also be found in Medina and Mecca. Dates contain complete nutritional value, among the most complete in the list of staple foods. They're high in carbohydrates, as well as vitamins and various minerals.
4: That's Fact of the Day, sourced from Juara Pelajar magazine, published by the Language and Literature Bureau of Brunei Darussalam, and prepared for broadcast by Fakhri Jamil.
1: So that was Fact of the Day. Here's Anne-Marie with You Needed Me.

That was Young Companions of Prophet Sallallahu Alaihi Wasallam featuring Ustaz Ahmad Muzaffar in conjunction with the 21st National Youth Day as produced by Ash.

Simply Your Choice, and right now it's now 3:14 p.m. So a gentle reminder to all the Muslim listeners out there for the prayer time for today, Wednesday, 7th of October 2026 Masihi, corresponding to 25th of Rabiul Akhir 1448 Hijrah. If you are in the Brunei Muara and Borong districts, the time to perform the Asar or the afternoon prayer today is at 3:23 p.m. If you are in Datong district, the Asar or the afternoon prayer today is at 3:24 p.m. And if you are in the Balai district, the time to perform the Asar or the afternoon prayer today is at 3:26 p.m. Once again, for those in Brunei Muara and Borong districts, the Asar or the afternoon prayer today is at 3:23 p.m. if you are in Datong district, at 1 minute, while for those in the Balai district, at 3 more minutes.

0: that the obligatory salat is the only order given to Prophet Muhammad sallallahu alaihi wasallam without any medium but directly from Allah subhanahu wa ta'ala himself. Unlike the command of fasting and paying zakat, which was revealed through Jibril alayhi salam, this should give an indication to us the importance of salat in our lives as Muslims. Furthermore, salat is a special communion between we Muslims and Allah subhanahu wa ta'ala, and which is why we would be asked about our salat first before anything else.
1: In recognition and appreciation of the achievements of youth leaders and the youth of Brunei Darussalam, the Ministry of Culture, Youth and Sports will organize the 21st National Youth Day Celebration 2026 on Thursday, 26th of Rabiul Akhir 1448 Hijrah, corresponding to 8th of October 2026 at the Plenary Hall International Convention Center, Brakas. The main highlight of the event will be the presentation of awards to the 2026 National Youth Day recipients. Catch the early report on Pilihan FM in English at approximately 8:30 a.m., followed by full coverage on National FM at 8:50 a.m. and Pilihan FM in Mandarin at 9:15 a.m. You can also watch the live broadcast on RTB Perdana, RTB Sukma Indra, and streaming online via RTB Go, Go Live, Radio Television Brunei. Youth leaders, the heartbeat of the nation's vision. Belia Penaraju, Nadi, Wawasan Negara.
2: Truthfulness is an essential aspect of good character, which leads to paradise. The Prophet ﷺ said, "Indeed, truthfulness is righteousness, and indeed, righteousness leads to paradise." From Sahih Muslim.
3: Dua or supplication for the safety and well-being of His Majesty the Sultan and Yang di-Pertuan of Brunei Darussalam.
4: Bismillahirrahmanirrahim.

The Prophet, peace be upon him, said that on the Day of Judgment, the first thing that the servant of Allah would be called to account for would be prayer. If he had prayed sedulously and in the true spirit of piety, then his deeds must have been good. If not, his deeds must have been bad. Related by Imam At-Tabrani.

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0: You've just heard the azan, or the call for asar, or the afternoon prayer. The Prophet, peace be upon him, said, "Whoever glorifies Allah by saying tasbih after each fard prayer 33 times, his sin will be forgiven, even if they are like from foam on the sea." Recorded by Muslim.
1: And now for your daily guide, here are the rest of the prayer times for today. Maghrib or dusk prayer at 6:10 p.m. Isha or evening prayer at 7:19 p.m. And Subah the dawn prayer will be at 4:49 a.m. tomorrow. These prayer times are based on the Brunei Muara and Temburun districts. If you are in the Tudong district, add 1 minute. While for those in the Balai district, add 3 more minutes. May we all be further guided by Allah subhanahu wa ta'ala.

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2: Assalamualaikum and welcome to Voices of Tomorrow. This is a special program in conjunction with National Youth Day, and this program highlights the inspiring journeys of Youth Day Award winners, showcasing their achievements, challenges, and visions for the future. And this program aims to bring our listeners closer to the voices of young leaders who are shaping tomorrow's society. And joining us today is Nurliana Fatin Arifin, who is actually the recipient of the Excellent Youth Award in 2017 and also the Service Youth Award back in 2015. And a welcome to our special program, Fatin. Before we can start, can you introduce yourself?
3: Thank you very much, Shima. My name is Fatin Arifin. I am currently the co-founder of the Young Professionals Network and also the Deputy General Manager for Wadah Amal Sdn Berhad.
2: Great. So now we can just get right to it, right?
3: Sure.
2: So, okay. Can you share to our listeners of how you began your journey that actually led to this award?
3: Sure. Thank you very much for the very nice question. So I graduated early in my life. At that time, I was about 20 years old, finishing my degree. So when I came home, I, of course, immediately, not long after I graduated, went out to get a job. I just remember the first day when I started the job, the first few days, I started questioning myself. I said, is this it to life? Because we were taught to go and do your studies, graduate, and then go get your job, and then get married, you know, and the whole sequence, right? After getting married, get a house, get a car, and then the cycle continues. So of course that prompted me to ask myself that question of, is this it to life? So I thought hard, and at that time, you know, 2007, belum ada social media,
2: mm-hmm.
3: And you are still reading the newspaper, and then you're still reading the blogs. So I remember just reading the newspaper, because at that time my first job at the Japanese embassy as the cultural and informational staff. So I got to read newspaper every day. So I kept finding the YEAB being in the news. YEAB, and at that time BDH Council as well, and several other NGOs that were very active. So I took interest to YEAB punya initiatives, because they were in entrepreneurship and all that. So I said to myself, okay, one day I am definitely going to run my own business. So I found myself being at the doorstep of YEAB. So I first joined YEAB as a member or as somebody who participated in the activities, and then eventually I became a member, and then eventually also I became a committee. So I started supporting YEAB in hosting and organizing stuff, and then I also started doing my own things at YEAB. And of course, eventually then I became the president some years later. So the journey with YEAB opened up so many doors for me. One thing led to another. For example, I remember when I had this opportunity to go to China for a program in 2007 or 8, between that, I don't quite remember now. And I met people. I met people from all over ASEAN. So that really sort of like opened up my mind. And one of the people I met at that time was Rex Mee. He owns an NGO in Cambodia. So we connected and we became friends. So one of the days, he was always just updating me about his NGO work. And he was doing, he was teaching English to Kampung kids in Cambodia, rural community in Cambodia, yeah? So one day he reached out to me and said, hey, I'm running out of funding. I don't know what to do. Can you come and help me? So I said to him, wow, I lacked the experience. I was in my early 20s. I lacked the experience.

0: And I said to him, I'll see what I can do. So first thing I did was I packed my bags for 2 weeks and went to Cambodia. So I started my journey there lah. Just teaching kids. Here I was in the middle of nowhere in Cambodia, but now it's already developed. I met three high school girls who were studying in the morning. In the afternoon, they were teaching our kids English. And in their broken English, they were teaching English still. So that really sort of like opened up my mind that you don't have to be better to be able to help. So, so I spent 2 weeks, started teaching kids, fell in love with the kids, fell in love with the community, how happy they were. So I was intent on, next time I said, I'm never going to come alone again. And indeed, I didn't. So, alhamdulillah, the subsequent trips after that, I started bringing other people. And I started also, first trip, after my trip, I took my sister and two good friends. So from there, that was kind of like a test ground to understand how people feel comfortable and all that, being in a rural community where you don't have easy access to drinking water and all that. Then after that, subsequently, I partnered with SCOT, Society for Community Outreach and Training. Through the work that I did there, I was spotted by the Ministry of Culture, Youth and Sports. I remember Brunei was hosting ASEAN, was the chair to ASEAN, I think 2013 ka? Yeah. So in between those times, I was just continuing my volunteerism in Cambodia, bringing people over to Cambodia, and then also doing some other things in YEAB. Then the government reached out to me and asked me if I could support them in developing a program for ASEAN. So, and they were interested so much in volunteerism. Because Brunei's contribution has always been cultural and all that, so we wanted to do something different, kan? So what we did then, because I knew I couldn't run the program alone, I brought in Puan Khairunnisa Ashari, a very good friend of mine. So together then we brainstormed what kind of program we could bring for ASEAN. Then that is what we call the ASEAN Young Professionals Volunteer Corps. So we devised this program where we bring volunteers from all over ASEAN to go and spend 2 weeks in a certain country. Why 2 weeks? Because it worked for me. 1 week was too short. 2 weeks is just nice for people to get to know the country and get to contribute. So the program ran across, I think, 8 countries. Between 2013 to 2015. And we went all over ASEAN, except Brunei we did, Malaysia, I think, and Singapore we didn't go. Yes. So Khairunnisa and I subdivided ourselves across those times. So it was an expedition. So in some countries we did medical, for example, expedition or teaching expedition. Some countries we did both agriculture and education. So what we did was we really focused on what were the areas that needed help in that community. So we brought in the right people in the right skill. So we opened up the application across ASEAN. So it became so popular. Proud to say that now those people who participated in those programs have become NGO founders, have become superb community leaders in their own field today. So that's something that we're proud of, Brunei's contribution to ASEAN. And that was just how it started. And then I'm still in this field now, but through different ways, through the Young Professionals Network. Alhamdulillah.
1: And that is such a very, very inspiring story. And, you know, from hearing how you first began to now to where it is. And, you know, it's definitely inspiring to hear. And but apart from that, right, what were actually the biggest challenges that you faced along the way?
0: I think challenges macam pemakanan lah, like you face challenges every day sometimes. You're not in the right frame of mind, or you're not in the right time, or you're not getting the support from others. That's very common when you do community work. People's commitment, for example, when we want to run forums right now, which I'm at the Young Professionals Network, sometimes we run forums, sometimes we run workshops, sometimes we run youth town hall. Our team's commitment, sometimes timing, it may not be right. Obviously, ato is something that I have learn along the way, because we know that sometimes when we do community work, we can develop an entitlement mentality of people should be supporting me. So I think that's one of the challenge that I overcome myself lah. I learned to overcome myself over the years of whenever there is no support, don't be disheartened. So it could be sometimes doing a fundraising, for example, during Ramadan. But I guess when you develop the network and you're not scared of asking for help, that's also something that I've learned. Some of the challenges I learned is like overcoming my own malu to ask. Seeking for help, very important. And then I think also other challenges, one of the main challenges also, I remember when I kept going to Cambodia at that time, I did get questions like, di Brunei banyak jodoh.

0: orang miskin. Kenapa orang kini boleh aku tolong? Like I did have those kind of anulah. But for me, it's very important for us to help wherever we can. Like I can also ask you the same. What are you doing to help your family? What are you doing to help your community? Right. So yeah. So those are just some of the, I guess, minor challenges lah. But most importantly is of course pembahagian masa. Yes, sometimes we may get carried away that I want to volunteer, I'm volunteering my time, so my tempat kerja should be supportive of what I'm doing. No, you should know how to berbahagi masa lah. Like when it's your working time, you're working. Volunteering is during your non-working hours. Yeah, so knowing to draw that line lah. Yeah,
1: that is, you know, to hear how you overcome those challenges, right? It's again truly inspiring. Now speaking of which, what actually inspired you to keep going even when it was difficult?
0: What keeps me going, to be honest, is that desire to make a difference. I think growing up, I always had that anger in me or that desire or energy in me to want to do things differently. And I always remember the quote by Mahatma Gandhi, "Be the change that you want to see in the world." So I always challenge myself whenever I'm angry about something, how can I tackle it differently? What can I do about it? So growing up, I did feel that macam, you know, we grew up in the, I guess, in an environment where people do talk openly about how we're doing in Brunei. Macam unemployment or challenges with cari kerja. But those are everyday conversations we have at home, right? So for me, whenever I hear about this, that becomes sort of like a fuel for me to make the difference. That's why the Young Professionals Network also came about. So the story was actually, I was appointed as the Manpower Planning Council member, I think sometime in 2017. And I was, despite being in the council, I felt I couldn't make that much difference. So what I did not long after that was I thought about how can I really make a substantive difference for our young people in Brunei in the realm of employability and with the issues of unemployment. So we know we've got the Manpower Planning Division or Council. We've got also the JCB. So what can we do at the community level to support? So that's how YAPN came about sometime in 2019. That's also after about a year plus of really thinking about it, understanding the issues on the ground, talking to the right people. Yeah, that's usually what fuels me. I challenge myself when I feel unhappy about something. What can I do differently about it?
1: So those are the ones that actually drives you to keep on going, to keep
0: very
1: on moving
0: much
1: forward, and to make a substantive, you know, substantial difference in our community, right? Especially among the youth.
0: Definitely, yeah.
1: And so what are your hopes and dreams for the future?
0: To be honest, I really hope to see a Brunei where everybody can thrive. Because I personally feel it now as a young professional that's not so young anymore, to, I guess, career progression here in Brunei is quite challenging. So you either move laterally, not really necessarily ke atas, ah. So it's a lot of nyorang jumping around. If I compare myself to my peers outside the country, I can see my peers are now very much up there, earning much, much better. Not to say indah bersyukur, but I can tell that even for somebody like me who I would say who take risks, I still struggle to see a better Brunei. So I hope that we can all work together, kerja keras dah, in whatever field that we are in. Not just ketani datang kerja untuk makan gaji, mikirkan our own pocket. Think about the pocket of others. Think about our families. Think about our young people who are looking for jobs, who don't have jobs, where we are taking their position if we're not taking it seriously, right? So yeah, I hope to see a future where Brunei can compete against the rest of the country's talents, kan? Okay, the rest of the world lah, basically. But yeah, something that I'm quite worried about is the brain drain that I think that we have to seriously take into lah, because we can tell now our young people are berani sudah mau not just belajar di luar negara, bekerja di luar negara, because why? Simply there are better opportunities. So who can stay? We fight this challenge and see how we can grow the economy together, see how we can grow our companies, our ministries together through our talent lah.
1: Right. So, and lastly, what advice would you give to other young people who want to make a difference, you know, who also wants to take on this path like you did, like you are currently doing as well?
0: I love talking to young people. Advice I would make for young people would be travel as young as possible. Just pack your bags. You don't have money. Think about it later. Just get that ticket. But go to a country not for shopping. Go to countries to explore. Explore their culture. Explore their economy. Explore the community. And see how you stand against other people. Can you compete? That's also a mentality that I feel I remember when I was growing up. I always felt orang luar lebih skilled daripada ketani. But when you travel, you will realize, oh, I can compete and I have a voice and I can be as good as others. So yeah, travel far and wide. Build your skill as early as you can, because even in a bad economy, there will always be positions for talents. And you'll be surprised, now I'm in the position of interviewing a lot of people for jobs. You'll be surprised that sometimes in their CV it looks good, tapi when they come for the interview, you will be disappointed, because then macam they're not turning up right. They like as if they're not taking the interview seriously sometimes. They haven't thought about what they want, how they can contribute. Those are things that I think our young people need to be equipped with, to be skilled at doing, and also to just build the right skill mentality from the soft skill side, macam your communication, and then also your interpersonal skill, very important, always overlook. And then also your hard skill. Your hard skill for the job. So jobs will not come for you unless you actually really want it. Yeah, I think that's the advice I could give to young people today.
1: And those are very definitely such inspiring words as well as advice from Fatin. As we come to the end of Voices of Tomorrow, we've heard stories, you know, of courage, of creativity, and of course of resilience from our Youth Day Award winners. So their journeys remind us that the future is not something that we wait for. You know, it is something that we build today. Youth are the architects of tomorrow. And their voices carry the promises of a brighter, stronger, and more united future. So this has been Voices of Tomorrow, a National Youth Day special program. Thank you for joining us, Fatin. And of course, may these voices continue to inspire you long after the music fades.
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2: That is right. You're listening to Goldies right here on Pilihan FM, and it is 10 minutes to top of the hour. That means it's time for me to sign off, making way for the programs in Mandarin with Huang Xing. This is Ling signing off. Until then, stay safe and always stay fantabulous. Bye-bye.

A guide to the PSI index. Pollutant Standard Index, PSI, is a type of air quality index used in Brunei Darussalam to indicate the level of pollutants in the air. If the PSI readings is between 0 and 50, the air quality is considered good. The public can continue with their usual outdoor activities. If the PSI readings is between 51 and 100, it indicates moderate air quality. Generally, public can still engage in outdoor activities. However, children, pregnant women and the elderly are advised to reduce outdoor activities. Patients with heart disease, chronic lung diseases and those sensitive to pollutants are also advised to reduce their outdoor activities. If the PSI readings is between 101 and 200, it indicates unhealthy air quality. The general public should reduce prolonged or strenuous physical outdoor exercises and try to avoid outdoor activities as much as possible. Children, pregnant women and the elderly are encouraged to avoid outdoor activities, and patients with heart disease and chronic lung diseases are encouraged to stay indoors, avoid outdoor activities and wear an N95 mask when going out. If the PSI readings is above 200, it indicates hazardous air quality. The general public should try to avoid outdoor activities as much as possible and wear an N95 mask when going out. Children, pregnant women, the elderly or patients with heart disease or chronic lung diseases who need to go out should wear an N95 mask. And a gentle reminder to those with heart disease or respiratory diseases, if you experience discomfort while wearing an N95 mask, please stop wearing it immediately. During the hay season, stop any outdoor activities and seek advice from the doctor. For more information, the public can follow the Brunei National Disaster Management Centre's IG account at ndmc.bn or call Talian Darussalam 123 for more information and updates.

这里是文广中文台，现在是文莱时间下午4点整，您正在收听的是 FM95.9 及96.9文广中文台的第二段华语播音。

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We now bring you programs in Gurkhali. A gentle reminder to all our Muslim friends and listeners that the time to perform the Azan Ishaq this evening will be at 7:19 p.m.

0: dua or supplication for the safety and well-being of His Majesty the Sultan and Yang di-Pertuan of Brunei Darussalam.
1: Bismillahirrahmanirrahim. Alhamdulillahi Rabbil Alameen.
2: Ameen.
1: Wassalatu wassalamu ala

The Prophet, peace be upon him, said, "What lies between a perfect man and the unbeliever is a renouncing of prayer," related by Imam Ahmad and Imam Muslim from Jabir ibn Abdul Allah.

0: You just heard the azan, or the call for Isha, or the evening prayer. The Prophet, peace be upon him, said, "The prayer in congregation is 27 times better than the prayer offered by a person alone." Related by Imam al-Bukhari and Muslim, according to Ibn Umar.
1: And now for your guide, the next prayer time will be Subuh tomorrow morning at 4:49 a.m. Prayer times are based on the Brunei Mara and Temburong districts, if you're in the Tutong district, add 1 minute, while for those in the Blythe district, add 3 more minutes. 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

0: That's Boys On There with a track called Words to open up the show. What is up, guys? Welcome to, of course, your Wednesday Night Scope with me, Kevin. It is the 7th of October, 2026, corresponding to the 26th of Rabiul Akhir, 1448 Hijriya. Now, of course, we have a great show packed with lots of great music to keep you company as you enjoy your Wednesday night. When we come back, we'll be giving you details on how you can get in touch with us right here in the studio. We'll be right back right after this message with a track from Mamma Mia soundtrack called I Have a Dream.
1: In recognition and appreciation of the achievements of youth leaders and the youth of Brunei Darussalam, the Ministry of Culture, Youth and Sports will organize the 21st National Youth Day Celebration 2026 on Thursday, 26th of Rabiul Akhir, 1448 Hijrah, corresponding to 8th of October 2026 at the Plenary Hall International Convention Center, Barakas. The main highlight of the event will be the presentation of awards to the 2026 National Youth Day recipients. Catch the early report on Pilihan FM in English at approximately 8:30 a.m., followed by full coverage on National FM at 8:00.

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Youth Leaders, the heartbeat of the nation's vision. Belia Penaraju, Nadi, Wawasan Negara.

I Have a Dream there from the soundtrack of Mamma Mia 2. Now, of course, if you want to get in touch with us right here in the studio, you may do so via our WhatsApp line. That's going to be at 8296-959. Once again, 8296-959. You may also reach us on Instagram. Just look us up at Pilihan FM. That's going to be our user

0: handle, and you can send us a direct message there as well. It's now already 8:10 p.m. and time for our daily segment called Fact of the Day. Today, giving you some facts about the benefits of dates.
1: Fact of the Day.
2: Benefits of dates. The Prophet Muhammad, peace be upon him, said, "Whoever eats 7 ajwa dates every morning will not be harmed that day by poison or magic." Ajwa is located near Medina, and this type of date can also be found in Medina and Mecca. Dates contain complete nutritional value, among the most complete in the list of staple foods. They're high in carbohydrates, as well as vitamins and various minerals.
3: That's Fact of the Day, sourced from Juara Pelajar magazine, published by the Language and Literature Bureau of Brunei Darussalam, and prepared for broadcast by Fakhri Jamil.
0: That's our segment there called Fact of the Day. Today, giving you some facts about the benefits of dates and why they're good for you. We're going to be right back with a track from Galantis called Do You Mind?
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That's exactly right. Simply Your Choice here on Pilihan FM with me, Kevin, on what is now your Wednesday Nightscope. We have a couple of programs to play for you tonight. The first will be this one.

0: called Culture and Traditions. Let's have a listen. We'll be right back right after this.
1: Culture and Tradition. Charangin Manga. Charangin Manga.

0: the toy, the four strips are woven together to form 8 spokes of equal length. When the weaving is complete, a midrib is inserted through the center. For the toy to spin smoothly, the hole in the center must be slightly larger than the midrib. At the front end of the midrib, a small support made from the same type of leaf is added to prevent the toy from falling apart while spinning. Charangin manga was usually played during the period when the paddy plants were about to bear grain. Its purpose was simply to provide entertainment and enjoyment for children. Source from Warisan Ketani, published by Dewan Bahasa dan Pustaka Brunei, 2017.
1: That's culture and traditions today, covering the topic of the Charangin mangas. Coming up next, we have a track from Rag & Bone Man with this one called Pocket. Later at about 8:20 p.m., we'll be having a repeat of Youth in Action, which is a special feature program in conjunction with Brunei Darussalam's 21st National Youth Day.

That's Rag & Bone Man there with that track called Pockets. Coming up next is the repeat of a special feature program produced in conjunction with the 21st National Youth Day. This is called Youth in Action. Let's have a listen. We'll be right back right after this.

Hello everyone, my name is Muhammad Afiq Mu'izzuddin bin Zuhilmi and I'm one of the Student Representative Council for PMUBD Session 2024 and 2025 that serve as the Chief Executive of Sports. For those who may not be familiar with PMUBD, it stands for Persatuan Mahasiswa Mahasiswi University Brunei Darussalam. It is the official student association at UBD that has been established in 1986. PMUBD serves as an important platform for student representation, advocacy and engagement within the university. With the Student Representative Council or Majlis Perwakilan Pelajar taking the lead in representing the student body. Usually, student representatives can be nominated through several ways, including peer nomination, faculty nomination or self-nomination. In my case, my journey into student leadership was actually quite unexpected. During my freshers or orientation week, I volunteered to participate in the oath-taking ceremony. I was then selected to be the oath reader for the ceremony, and it was honestly one of the most nerve-wracking experiences I ever put myself into. Especially when it was my first time at UBD, with standing in front of such a large audience. Looking back now, that experience became my stepping stone for me before becoming one of the Student Representative Council, as I got nominated by one of the HEP or the Student Affairs Sections officers during the ceremony. All the nominated students then will be discussed within the HEP or the Student Affairs Section, and the previous Student Representative Council, MPP, will come with an agreement before moving into the election process, where this nominated student will get to share their experience and voice on how they deserve to be one of the student council members. Each one of the nominated students will get to hold their position based on the voting system. So this goes from the highest position, which is the YDP, Yang Dipertua, and YDP Secretary, Treasurer, and the other Chief Executive of Department. For example, Chief Executive of Media and Public City, International Affairs, Logistics, and Sport, and more on. At first, the moment I step into UBD, the moment I know that I'm going to go for UBD for my next academic, I do feel like I really want to be more active as a youth, and I feel like I want to join those kind of student representative council. But personally, I never thought that I was going to be part of it during my first semester. I was just planning to gradually be more active, and maybe in a way during my second year or my second sem, then I will try to join the student representative council. But the opportunity just comes so early, and I feel like it is more reason for me to take the opportunities and just try to step outside my comfort zone. Just really try it, and you never know where the journey will go and how it will benefit me in the future. As the Chief Executive of Sport for PMUBD, I focus mainly on organizing sport events inside and outside UBD that include doing a proper proposal for each sport event, like estimating the budget required, surveying the venue location, preparing program flow, inviting athletes to participate, conducting tryouts, preparing the logistical stuff before and during event, making sure that we have enough manpower and also the right community that could contribute to each task to smoothen the event. We also ensure that as a team or as an executive, we are familiar with each sport and procedure that include the part of the timekeeping, scorekeeping, rules and regulation, and so on. We also liaise with the HEP, which is the Hal Ehwal Pelajar or Student Affairs Sections, by doing multiple meetings before conducting the event. This is to ensure that the event proposal is appropriate and possible. We also take these opportunities to discuss and share on our ideas and opinion to tackle on the possible areas to be improved on. We also take these opportunities to discuss and share out our ideas and opinion so that we can tackle on the possible areas to be improved on. Other than that, I'm also responsible for liaising with each sport club president or the chairperson, such as the basketball club, football club, badminton, tennis, rugby, and more on. This includes compiling all their club session time schedule to avoid any clashes of their session in multiple different venue at our sport complex. We are also responsible for any club matters that include a request of new equipments, proposing sport event, tournament inside and outside UBD, and others. And it is our job to give input and are involved in certain university affairs. This include discussing with the higher ups, which is the HEP and dean, making sure that the student and athlete opinions are taken into account. One of the challenges I faced as the student representative was balancing my responsibility in the council with my academic commitment. There were times when we had meetings, events, or student matters that required my attention, while at the same time I had assignments, classes, and examination to prepare for. What helped me overcome this was learning on how to manage my time and prioritize my responsibility. I started planning my schedule ahead of time and making sure that

0: I was aware of both my academic deadlines and also my responsibility in the council. When I knew that there's going to be a particularly busy academic period, I would communicate with my fellow council members early and make sure that we could distribute responsibility properly and fair. I also learned that being part of council is a team effort. We cannot expect to do everything on our own. So learning to delegate, trust other members, and ask for help when necessary was very important. From this, I learned that leadership is about being responsibility and knowing your limits. Being involved in student leadership is valuable, but for me, academic remained an important part of being a student. Finding that balance wasn't always easy, but it helped me become more organized and responsible. Another challenge is representing students with different opinions, background, and interests. As students, we naturally have different perspectives on certain issues, and sometimes it can be very challenging to find a solution that everyone agrees with. I learned that being a representative is not about simply choosing one side. It is about listening to different perspectives, understanding the concern behind them, and trying to find the common ground. I believe that being open-minded and approachable is very important because students need to feel that their opinions are genuinely being heard. Overall, this experience taught me that leadership is not just about speaking on behalf of others. It is about listening, understanding different perspectives, finding a constructive way to bridge the gap between students and the university. One of my biggest events that I truly felt proud of organizing is the Chancellor Trophy that we consider as one of our biggest achievements and the toughest fall that we have to break into as Student Representative Council, as this event took almost 1 year from doing the opening ceremony to hosting 6 different competitions that include track and field, football 7-a-side, dodgeball, esports FIFA, karate and quiz, to also participating in 15 other events from other institutions, to also organizing the final closing ceremony. It is truly one big event that we put almost our time and effort into, as it really involved a lot of liaising with other institutions, from setting up multiple meetings within ourselves and other institutions, to conducting tryouts to find our potential athletes to represent UBD, to doing all survey for venue and items needed, conducting multiple dry runs before the event, making sure that the rules and regulation is agreed upon every parties, and making sure that the program flow is in line. Okay, so my advice to all young people is to stay active and really don't be afraid to step outside your comfort zone. Get involved, try new things, meet new people, and take every opportunity to learn and grow. You may feel unsure at first, but remember that growth often happens when we challenge ourselves and do things we have never done before. We don't always know where life will take us, and opportunities that may seem small today could lead to something very meaningful in the future. You might discover a new passion, meet someone who inspire you, or even inspire people to learning something that changed your direction. So don't be afraid to take the first step. You don't need to have your whole journey figured out, as you just need to be willing to explore it. Keep moving forward, keep learning, and make the most of every opportunity that come your way. To all our young people, be brave and believe in yourself. You never know where your journey may lead you. At the end of my term, our council actually managed to work together with the next term council, and that includes Shafika, who I have worked together with during the Chancellor Trophy, conducting a lot of events, doing dry runs, and she will also be serving as the next treasurer for the next Student Representative Council.
1: Hi, Pilihan FM listeners. My name is Nur Shafika Naziha binti Awang, currently a third-year student at University Brunei Darussalam. And as Muiz mentioned, I served as the next treasurer for the following term, which was in 2025 to 2026, for PMUBD. PMUBD is a student-run association that represents UBD students and works closely with the university in supporting student welfare, activities, and initiatives. Currently, there are 14 executives, 7 student bodies, and 37 clubs under PMUBD. And how I became a part of the student council was first through a peer nomination program, which led to an interview, and then shortlisted candidates then had to go through an election process. For the election, I ran as the treasurer, and alhamdulillah, here we are now. So, as a treasurer, the main responsibility is to oversee the whole financial state within the student council as well as the PMUBD organization. And this includes things such as preparing budgets, managing deadlines, as well as keeping track of expenditures, processing the payments and also reimbursements, and additionally also donations towards students. And besides all that, it's not just about the numbers itself. A major part of this role also involves communicating with the students and communicating with teams that are managing students in order to fully understand what they need and what they need the things for. So at the same time, it's also necessary for people who are managing finance to be able to adhere to the financial procedures and also maintain a transparency between all of the transactions. But beyond the financial transactions and the budgeting, there are also other things that I have to be working on, such as being able to step outside of our comfort zones and then trying out new things. Actually, in May, we had just wrapped up our 6-month-long event. It was called PMUBD Sports Carnival. And this sports carnival aimed to join together students and foster healthy competition between them. So there were 4 houses and they had to compete within faculties, and there were sports, even esports. And being a part of the organizing team, I think I had a lot of instances where I was put in roles that I've never saw myself doing, such as becoming an MC, which I never really had the opportunity to do before. And then even becoming a scorekeeper, which I had to learn all that one by one. So as much as it was scary, I think after the end, I derived more knowledge of how sports were supposed to be. And then I also saw the passion and the teamwork that the students had between each other and the trust in order to win the games. To me, as a treasurer, beyond that, I'm also part of the Supreme Council, which means that I'm not only just having to navigate through finance, but I'm also having to navigate through my challenges in leadership as well. From the beginning, I felt like there was a bit of challenges that I had to face through, because I've never really had the chance to deal with a big team as I had with my team. And I think looking back from the start, at the start, it was a bit difficult because everyone had their own different ways of working and their own opinions. And it was most certainly difficult for us to come to agreements on where we want to go, like the direction of our team. And I think the responsibility that was given to me was to be able to navigate and also direct the team so that we could agree upon where to go and how we were going to achieve our goals. As I mentioned, we were involved in a lot of events, and the events in real life doesn't always go to plan. We could prepare weeks, months in advance. We could have countless of meetings, hours of discussions. But no matter how much you prepare, there will always be times where unexpected situation arises, because we're dealing with people. And what's important is, even if things don't go to plan, there is always the next step. And even in budgeting, it's always unexpected, but there will always be times where we need extra items, we need to allocate extra budget for, let's say, food. Maybe there's more people coming than expected. And it's stressful at the moment, but if you are able to just look for the next step and also find the solution, then not only does it make things easier, but it also doesn't drag the whole team down. I think being able to respond and react correctly towards problems and challenges is also a major factor as to how a team works in real life event. To me, since most of the decisions ultimately come from me for budget and finance, that doesn't mean that I don't refer to other people as well, because there are also people who would understand the situation and they might have further insights that I would be able to consider. And ultimately, when it comes to making decisions, as much as I would have faith in myself, but I would also try to consider other people's opinions and also the circumstances given with a specific situation. Well, certainly I've also had experiences dealing with people of other ages as well, not just students. And there have been instances where we would not come to an agreement, and there would also be cases where we needed to solve an issue together. So I think the first and foremost thing that I would prioritize in this case is respect. I certainly have seen how far respect takes you. I think respect really takes you a long way, because even in situations where there are issues to be solved or there are disagreements to be resolved as well, the first and most important thing is to set the negative feelings aside and respect their opinions as well. As important it is to get your point across, it's also important that the other party feels like their opinion is being heard, because that's the base of what we do, which is to hear other people's voices and also represent what they want and what they need. And I think as a youth, it's more important because as a youth, respect

show other qualities that the youth will have, such as professionalism and then honesty, integrity. I think without respect, none of these other qualities will be able to shine. After making the decisions, a lot of what comes next is about accountability as well. Because you are in a position of leadership, you are essentially the one responsible in making all of the hard decisions and making the decisions itself, especially in moments of stress and problems. And I think if by chance the people may not like your decisions, then there's a point of accountability that you have to take, because ultimately you are at the very front as a leader. So being able to protect your own team and protecting the integrity and the truth behind the decision is very important, as I've learned in my experiences. Rather than one big achievement, I think I've valued the milestones in PMUBD that I have reached with my team. There are different events which taught us different things, which I remember the very first event that we had, the biggest lesson that we've learned was communication, which might sound basic, but when you're working with a new team where you don't really know the members well, communicating goes without saying. Let's say things that could be resolved faster if you just communicated became a bigger problem because none of the members were brave enough to communicate. And I think the thing that we derived from each event, let's say the first one was communication, then the second one was teamwork, and then consistency, dedication. A lot of these different qualities and values became a milestone for each of us. And the work that was put behind the scenes, which gave us these qualities, may not be seen to other people, such as the hours of meetings, the discussions, the stress, and also the details that we had to go through over and over. It might not look like a lot to people who don't see the preparation, but these are little things that makes an event become significant and memorable, not just to the people who are organizing the event itself, but also towards the people who attend those events and also get involved in those events, and those people who are directly impacted by the events that we host. And besides that, when it comes to my personal growth, honestly, I think I have noticed a big change in myself as well. Because before this, before I became the treasurer, I never really saw myself as someone who would be able to be in that position, to be as dedicated as I was towards that position, because it's really something that you only notice when you're out there and when you're done with it and you look back and then you realize that you've actually done it. And that's what I think I wanted to come on here and say, because through actually gaining experience from actual event planning and learning the paperwork and documentation, I realized that I really can't get that experience anywhere, especially as a full-time student, because when you're working, obviously you're going to have more experiences in event planning, documentation, communicating with your colleagues. But as a student, those experiences and those chances are limited. And being able to get that experience firsthand, I think was very valuable and had been a very informative journey towards myself too. Overall, I think being a part of this journey had brought me so much joy, and it is most certainly a massive privilege towards myself to be able to contribute to the community as well as to also make it beneficial towards myself. And along the way, I've also made meaningful connections with my peers as well as the UBD staff in just trying to make things work in UBD. And I think this is something that I want to share with everyone that's listening in on this conversation. I think if there are any young people out there who are listening, I think one thing I really would like to say is, if there is something you've been meaning to do right here where you are and right now at this moment is the very best place to start. It doesn't matter if your goals seem too far or if it seems totally unreachable. As long as you keep running, no matter the pace, you will one day look back and then you've realized you've done so much and you've gotten way closer than you've expected. Because especially if you're looking into being in a leadership position or becoming a student leader, leadership itself does not just come from the title. You can always start by just

0: taking on initiatives and making a great impact within, let's say, your classmates, from your faculty, and then maybe your clubs. You can take initiatives from that and make a change that would benefit everyone. Because by being a student and also as a young person, we have so many new creative ideas and new initiatives, new energies that we can contribute towards the whole society. And if we do contribute to these societies, we can and we will be able to ensure that everyone will live a better tomorrow. Most important thing is, as a youth, I hope that everyone stays curious, has the passion to learn, as well as seize opportunities when they come by for ourselves and for the people that we love. And finally, I would like to wish everyone a very happy National Youth Day. And not to forget, thank you to Pilihan FM for having me here today.
1: That was the repeat of Youth in Action, a special feature program in conjunction with Brunei Darussalam's 21st National Youth Day. That segment was produced by Izzati Nordin and in collaboration with University Brunei Darussalam. Catch the final repeat tomorrow, Thursday, the 8th of October at 2:15 p.m. Welcome back, everyone, to what is, of course, still your Wednesday Nightscope with me, Kevin. Coming up next, we have a track from Ellie Goulding called Four Seasons. Also, don't forget, at the top of this hour, that's 9 p.m., we'll be having the main news bulletin live from the Jubilee Dua Studio.

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2: Welcome back, everyone, to what is now, of course, the tail end of the first hour of your Wednesday Nightscope with me, Kevin. We have a couple more tracks to squeeze in for you before the 9 p.m. main news bulletin. Up next, this is Howie Day with one of my personal favorites called Collide.

we dated with that track called Collide. Queued up next, we have a track from Mitski called My Love, Mine, All Mine. When we come back, it will be 9 p.m. and time for the main news bulletin live from the Jubilee Dua Studio tonight with Henry.

Thank you, Kevin. Good evening, listeners, and welcome to the 9 p.m. news with me, Henry Ramanaya. And here are the headlines. His Majesty the Sultan and Yang di Pertuan Brunei Darussalam and Her Majesty Duli Raja Isteri pay their last respects to the late Almarhumah Yang Teramat Mulia Pinggiran Anak Isteri Pinggiran Anak Haja Zaria. The late Almarhumah Yang Teramat Mulia is laid to rest at the Royal Mausoleum. And His Majesty receives an audience, the heads of delegation for the 4th Southeast Asian Sharia Judicial and Legal Conference. Now the news in full. His Majesty Sultan Haji Hassan Al-Bolkiah Muizzaddin Wadaulaib ni Almarhum Sultan Haji Omar Ali Saifuddin Sadlohairi

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Also present were His Majesty's sons, daughters, brothers and sisters, as well as other members of the royal family. The funeral prayer was led by Yang Berhormat Pin Dato Sri Maharaja Dato Paduka Sri Sitya Dr. Ustaz Awang Haji Abdul Aziz bin Junid, the State Mufti. 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His Majesty and Her Majesty Duli Raja Isteri then proceeded to the burial ceremony for Almarhumah Yang Teramat Mulia at the Royal Mausoleum. Also present were His Majesty's sons, daughters, brothers and sisters, as well as other members of the royal family. The reading of Talil and Doa Talil was led by Yang Berhormat Pihin Orang Kaya Paduka Sri Utama Dr. Paduka Sri Sitya Awang Haji Salim bin Haji Besar. Talkin was read by Yang Dimuliakan Pihin Udana Khatib Dr. Paduka Sri Sitya Ustaz Awang Haji Badaruddin bin Pengarah Dr. Paduka Awang Haji Othman. His Majesty and Her Majesty Duli Raja Isteri then poured the Ayeng Asa Asahan on the grave of Almarhumah Yang Teramat Mulia. Also pouring the Ayeng Asa Asahan were His Majesty's sons, daughters, brothers and sisters. Also in attendance was Yang Amat Mulia Dr. Tengku Muhammad Faiz Petra Ibni Almarhum Sultan Islam Petra and wife. Almarhumah Yang Teramat Mulia married Duli Yang Teramat Mulia Paduka Sri Pangeran Perdana Wazir Sahibul Himmah Wal Wakar Pangeran Muda Muhammad Bolkiah on the 9th of July 1970 and was blessed with 10 children. By command of His Majesty the Sultan in Yang di-Pertuan Brunei Darussalam, Brunei Darussalam's national flag, which is normally flown, is to be lowered by one quarter of the flag's pole length for one day today, Wednesday 25th, Rabiul Akhir 1448, corresponding to the 7th of October 2026. His Majesty Sultan Haji Hasanah Bolkiah Muizzuddin Wadaulah Ibni Almarhum Sultan Haji Omar Ali Saifuddin Sadlu Hairi Waddin Sultan in Yang di-Pertuan Brunei Darussalam this afternoon received an audience the heads of delegation from Brunei Darussalam, Malaysia, the Republic of Indonesia and the Republic of Singapore for the 4th Southeast Asian Sharia Judicial and Legal Conference 2026. The delegation comprised of Yang Ahmad Arif, Dato' Haji Muhammad Amran bin Haji Mat Zain, Director General and Chief Shari Judge of the Malaysian Sharia Judiciary Department, Dr. H. Yasardin S.H. M. Hum, Junior Chief of the Religious Chambers of the Supreme Court of the Republic of Indonesia, and Yang Ahmad Arif Dr. Irwan Hadi bin Muhammad Shuhaimi, Senior President of the Sharia Court of Singapore. During the audience ceremony, His Majesty and the heads of delegation discussed current developments and issues regarding the Sharia judicial and legal issues in Southeast Asia. The heads of delegation are in the country to attend the 4th Southeast Asian Sharia Judicial and Legal Conference 2026 and followed by the Sharia Judicial and Legal

0: Legal Secretariat meeting held from the 6th to the 8th of October 2026 in Bandar Seri Begawan. The audience ceremony was held at Istana Nurul Iman. His Majesty received in audience the heads of delegation, and also in attendance were Yang Ahmad Arif, Yang Berhormat, Pin Orang Kaya Paduka Sri Utama, Dato' Paduka Sri Setia Awang Haji Salim bin Haji Besar, Chief Shari Judge of Brunei Darussalam, and Yang Arif, Dato' Sri Setia Haji Johar bin Haji Muhammad, Judge of the Sharia Court of Appeals of Brunei Darussalam. The Ministry of Finance, together with the Islamic Development Bank, ISDB, launched the Country Engagement Framework, CEF, for Brunei Darussalam, held yesterday at the Ministry of Finance. It was launched by Yang Berhormat Dato' Sri Setia Dr. Awang Haji Muhammad Amin Liu bin Abdullah, Second Minister of Finance, and His Excellency Dr. Muhammad Al-Jesser, President of the ISDB. CEF is the outcome of areas of cooperation identified through the Memorandum of Understanding signed on the 28th of August 2024. It will drive collaboration in identified sectors to support the nation's socio-economic development, focusing on expanding opportunities in Islamic finance, capacity building and other areas in support of Wawasan Brunei 2035. The Raja Isteri Pinggiranak Salaya Hospital this morning held a Doa Kesyukuran ceremony in conjunction with Her Majesty Duli Raja Isteri's birthday celebration. Present was Yang Berhormat Dato' Sri Setia Dr. Awang Haji Muhammad Isham bin Haji Jaffar, Minister of Health. The ceremony included the Sunat Hajat prayer and Doa Kesyukuran. The event took place at the hospital Surau Nurul Inayah. Teachers must remain as lifelong learners, supported by policies that provide time, trust, professional development and pathways for collaboration. Aside from that, teachers should also be recognized not merely as recipients of policy, but as professional partners, knowledge builders and leaders of change. This was underlined by the Minister of Education at a ministerial panel entitled Rethinking and Elevating the Status of Teachers, Ministerial Perspectives and Shared Priorities. It was held at the UNESCO headquarters in Paris in conjunction with World Teachers Day 2026. Yang Berhormat Datin Sri Setia Dr. Dayang Haji Rumaiza binti Haji Muhammad Saleh also highlighted the need to nurture character in the digital age, noting that children are increasingly influenced by digital platforms, global trends and online communities. In conjunction with World Teachers Day 2026, the UNESCO Hamdan Prize for Teacher Development 2026 was held, in which Brunei Darussalam has been recognized as one of the 10 finalists for its Teachers Teaching Teachers Collaborative Learning System. The achievement provides an important platform to share Brunei's experience in teacher development and reaffirms the country's commitment to developing dedicated, empowered and collaborative teachers who contribute to improving education and shaping the future of learners.
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0: Welcome back. The era of artificial intelligence, AI, represents a new chapter in modernizing Islamic legislation. AI is not merely an option, but a reality that changes the global landscape. As academics and law practitioners, the responsibility they carry are significant. According to the Chief Shari Judge, although AI offers fast analysis, it does not possess compassion or the spirit of justice that requires human discernment. Speaking at the closing of the 4th Nusantara Sharia Judicial and Legal Conference 2026, Yang Berhormat Pin Orang Kaya Paduka Sri Utama Dato' Paduka Sri Setia Awang Haji Salim bin Haji Besar also emphasized that synergy between artificial intelligence and Sharia expertise must be based on Makasid Sharia to safeguard the welfare and interests of the Ummah. The event was held this morning in Gadong. Yang Berhormat said that in facing digital disruption, the role of Sharia academics and law practitioners is to serve as architects that shape the future of legislation algorithm, and the speed of AI must be balanced with the carefulness of Ijtihad. The conference resolution was delivered by Pinggiran Muhammadin bin Pinggiran Ali Akbar

Acting Chief Registrar of the Sharia Court of Appeal. In summary, the conference produced 6 resolutions that comprised several major aspects pertaining to strengthening Sharia judiciary in facing the digital era and AI. It served as a guideline as well as shared commitment towards strengthening cooperation among Sharia judiciaries across the Nusantara region. A dinner was held last night in conjunction with the Southeast Asian Sharia Judicial and Legal Conference. It served as a special platform bringing together judicial and legal figures, legal practitioners and conference presenters. Present was Yang Berhormat bin Orang Kaya Paduka Sri Utama, Dr. Paduka Sri Sitya Awang Haji Salim bin Haji Besar, Chief Shari Judge. The highlight of the event was the presentation and exchange of souvenirs among delegations from Southeast Asian nations. The event aimed, among other things, to strengthen bonds of friendship, foster the exchange of knowledge, and reinforce the network of Sharia judicial cooperation within the region. Brunei Darussalam will deploy 3 personnel of the Royal Brunei Armed Forces RBAF to serve as members of the Independent Decommissioning Body Verification, Monitoring and Assistance Team, or IDBVMAT, 2026 in Mindanao, Republic of the Philippines. The national flag handover ceremony took place yesterday afternoon at Bolkiah Garrison. The national flag was presented by Major General Dr. Paduka Sri Haji Muhammad Hazaimi bin Bol Hassan, Commander of RBAF, to Commander Khairul Anwar bin Abdullah of the Royal Brunei Navy, head of the delegation. Also present was Madam Bernadette A. Mendoza, charged the affairs of the Embassy of the Republic of the Philippines in the country. The Russian Federation and Brunei Darussalam have established relations built on mutual trust, mutual respect, trust and a readiness for dialogue. 35 years of relations have given both countries a solid foundation for the future. The matter was stated by the Ambassador, Extraordinary and Plenipotentiary of the Russian Federation to Brunei Darussalam at a reception to mark the 35th anniversary of diplomatic relations between the two countries. It was held last night in Gadol. In his remarks, His Excellency Mikhail Vladimirovich Baranov said, Brunei Darussalam and the Russian Federation stand at the start of a new stage of cooperation, opening up wider opportunities for joint projects and initiatives. Representing the government of His Majesty was Pingiran Nor Hashima binti Pingiran Muhammad Hassan, Permanent Secretary at the Ministry of Foreign Affairs. The Department of Fisheries, Ministry of Economy, Trade and Industry informed that based on monitoring conducted by the Department and the Marine Police, Royal Brunei Police Force, as well as a lab analysis report carried out on the 6th and 7th of October, the organism responsible for red tide, namely Pyroadenium bahamensis, has been detected in the coastal waters of the Balai District. The public, especially fishermen, are strictly prohibited from catching fish or collecting shellfish at the affected areas and not to consume fish found dead in Brunei waters as it may be contaminated with toxins harmful to health. As a precautionary measure, fish vendors are also reminded not to sell small fishes such as aur aur, tamban, basong basong, pusu, kwasi, bubok and all types of shellfish affected by the red tide. The public is reminded to remove all fish gill, stomach and internal organs before cooking. The public should not consume small fish in which the gill, stomach and internal organs cannot be removed, as well as shellfish from affected areas of unknown origin. The public is also advised to refrain from using the water or engage in any water activities such as swimming at the affected coastal areas. The department will continue to conduct ongoing monitoring on any red tide occurrences and disseminate official updates from time to time to ensure the public receive accurate, valid and latest information regarding the red tide situation in the country. To end the bulletin, the headlines once again. His Majesty the Sultan and Yang di Peratuan of Brunei Darussalam and Her Majesty Duli Raja Isteri pay their last respects to the late Almarhumah Yang Teramat Mulia Pinggiran Anak Isteri Pinggiran Anak Hajar Zaria. The
late almarhumah yang

but Muria is laid to rest at the Royal Mausoleum. And His Majesty receives an audience, the heads of delegation for the 4th Southeast Asian Sharia Judicial and Legal Conference. And that was the 9

0: Assalamualaikum and hi. My name is Erdina, a student from Polytechnic Brunei. To all the youth, let us continue to dream big, work hard, and make a positive difference in our community and our nation. As the future of our country, every idea, effort, and contribution we make can create meaningful change. Let us use our talents and opportunities wisely, support one another, and never be afraid to take the first step towards achieving our goals. May we continue to grow, learn, and inspire others while becoming responsible and confident young people. Happy National Youth Day to all youth of Brunei.
1: Welcome back, everyone, to what is, of course, now the second hour of your Wednesday Night Scope with me, Kevin. It is the 7th of October, 2026, corresponding to the 26th of Rabiul Akhir, 1448 Hijriah. Now, of course, what we like to do on this second hour of the show is keep playing your great tracks all the way till the end of the show, which will be at 10:30 p.m. later on. We're going to be kicking off this hour with this track from Georgia Smith and Maverick Saver. This one's called Loving You.

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2: Thank you so much for keeping it locked in with me, Kevin, on what is, of course, now your Wednesday night scope. We're going to be taking a quick look at the weather forecast for the rest of your Wednesday, the 7th of October, 2026. We can expect cloudy conditions with intervals of isolated showers or thundershowers. Winds will be from the northwest or southwest direction tonight at 5 to 15 kilometers per hour. The temperature ranges for a low of 26 degrees Celsius. So there you have it. That's your weather outlook for the rest of your Wednesday, the 7th of October, 2026. Coming up next, we have a track which is coming from the soundtrack of the Disney hit Mulan. This is Christina Aguilera with Reflection.

Salat is compulsory. I repeat it again. Salat is compulsory. And there is absolutely no doubt in its ruling. Salat is the pillar of our religion. And those who do not perform salat has destroyed his or her faith. Rasulullah sallallahu alaihi wasallam stated in a hadith that the difference between a Muslim and non-Muslims is by performing salat. Hence, it is feared that those who purposely do not perform salat may die in a state of kufur or die as a non-Muslim.

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1: 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Now, check out this story, guys.

Guys, the world's oldest and second oldest men exchanged greetings for their respective 114th and 113th birthdays, which both fall on the same day. Brazilian man João Marinho Neto, who turned 114 on Monday, and Australia's Ken Weeks, who turned 113 also on Monday, exchanged birthday greetings via photos sent to one another across the globe. The photos show each man holding a card celebrating the other's birthday. Now, Neto and Weeks, born exactly 1 year apart, are the current oldest and second oldest men in the world, as confirmed by the Longevity Quest and Guinness World Records. Neto, who's from Brazil, has been the oldest man living since November 2024, when he was 112 years old. The world's oldest woman, Ethel Caterham, turned 117 just a couple of months earlier. Now, Longevity Quest experts Ben Myers said Neto's age is a more unusual feat than Caterham's. There you have it. That's a warm, heartwarming story there about the two oldest men in the world, the first oldest and second oldest, exchanging greetings on their birthdays. Coming up next, we have a track from LMNT with this one called Open Your Eyes.

0: Hi, my name is Mukri from ASEAN Youth Organization Brunei. And I would like to say to all the youth in Brunei a happy National Youth Day. Go step out of your comfort zone and let's help to achieve the Wawasan 2035.
1: Welcome back, everyone, to what is, of course, still your Wednesday Nightscope with me, Kevin, all the way till 10:30 p.m. this evening. Don't forget, at the top of this hour, we will be joining the Jubilee Dua studio once again for the 10 p.m. sports update, so do stay tuned for that. We have queued up a track from Trisha Yearwood up next, How Do I Live?

That's right. Still Simply Your Choice here on Pilihan FM with me, Kevin, for what is now the tail end of the second hour of Wednesday Nightscope. Up next, we have this new track from Jonas Brothers with this one called Listen When Sad. Still me, Kevin, right here on your Wednesday Nightscope.

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2: That's right. We have one more track to squeeze in for you. It's going to be Drake with Falling Back. When we come back, it will be 10 p.m. and time for the sports update once again from the Jubilee Dua Studio tonight with Henry.

Thank you once again, Kevin. Good evening, listeners, and welcome to the 10 p.m. Sports News with me, Henry. Lionel Messi delivered one last masterclass in blue and white as Argentina's captain brought the curtain down on his extraordinary 21-year international career by scoring one goal and setting up two others in a 3-0 friendly win over Benin. The 39-year-old's final bow in front of more than 85,000 fans at a packed Monumental Stadium was less about football and more a national celebration of Messi's service to the national team. Landmarks across the capital glowed with the team's blue, sky blue and white colours, while fireworks lit up the skies above the heaving stadium as fans poured their hearts into a rendition of Argentina's national anthem. Messi leaves as the country's most capped player and record scorer, having transformed years of frustration on the international stage into a story of World Cup and Copa America triumphs. Cristiano Ronaldo has accused Portugal coach Jorge Jesus of twice breaking his word, saying a failed agreement to publicly explain his omission against Norway drove him out of the camp, but insisting he remain available after any punishment. In a lengthy statement, the 41-year-old gave his account of the dispute that prompted his departure from Copenhagen before Portugal's Nations League match versus Denmark last week. Ronaldo said Jesus had agreed a plan.

0: plan under which the forward would miss the Norway and Denmark matches to manage his fitness. However, on the day of the Norway game, the coach told him he would play for 30 minutes. And according to Ronaldo, an 8-point document was prepared saying he had never demanded playing time, had respected Jesus' decisions, and that the coach asking him to warm up without bringing him on had been a mistake. Ronaldo said the agreed notes did not require Jesus to apologise to him, but said the coach's public remarks bore no resemblance to their private discussion. And finally, in tennis, Karolina Muchova edged Naomi Osaka in an exciting last 16 battle to reach the China Open WTA 1000 quarterfinals. The 7-seeded Czech overcame the Japanese 12th seed, sealing the match on her 9th match point to advance 7-5, 1-6, 7-6. In other matches, Ekaterina Alexandrova stunned Wimbledon champion Linda Noskova 6-2, 6-2. And Russian teenager Mira Andreeva dismissed Ukrainian Daria Snigo with the same scoreline 6-2, 6-2 to make the last 8. The French Open champion will meet Alexandrova next, seeking her first win against her fellow Russian. And that was Sports News for you this evening, prepared by Ayuri Nabila Mohamed Lukman of RTBU's News Centre. Thank you for listening. Good night and salam bahagia.
1: Once again, thank you very much, Henry, for the sports update. You have a great night and a great rest of your week ahead. The next English News Bulletin can be heard tomorrow morning at 7:30 a.m.
2: In recognition and appreciation of the achievements of youth leaders and the youth of Brunei Darussalam, the Ministry of Culture, Youth and Sports will organise the 21st National Youth Day Celebration 2026 on Thursday, 26th of Rabiul Akhir 1448 Hijrah, corresponding to 8th of October 2026, at the Plenary Hall International Convention Centre, Barakas. The main highlight of the event will be the presentation of awards to the 2026 National Youth Day recipients. Catch the early report on Pilihan FM in English at approximately 8:30 a.m., followed by full coverage on National FM at 8:50 a.m. and Pilihan FM in Mandarin at 9:15 a.m. You can also watch the live broadcast on RTB Perdana, RTB Sukma Indra, and streaming online via RTB Go, Go Live, Radio Television Brunei. Youth leaders, the heartbeat of the nation's vision. Belia Penaraju, Nadi, Wawasan Negara.
1: Welcome back, everyone, to what is, of course, still your Wednesday Night Scope with me, Kevin. It is, of course, the 7th of October, 2026, corresponding to the 26th of Rabiul Akhir, 1448 Hijriah. Now, of course, I will be saying my goodbyes closer to 10:30 p.m. later on. Don't worry, more great tracks coming your way. We have this new one from Bryan Adams with this one called The Ballad of Terry Fox.

The Ballad of Terry Fox there from Bryan Adams, new track right here on your Wednesday Nightscope. We're going to follow that up with a track from the 90s. This is the Lighthouse Family with Lost in Space.

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2: Thank you so much for keeping it locked in with me, Kevin, on what has been your Wednesday night scope. However, it is now time for me to say my goodbyes and make my way on out of the studio. Once again, this is Kevin signing off. Be good, Brunei, and I'll see you guys real soon. Coming up next, I've queued up a track from Liam Payne called Teardrops. Be good and be safe and take care, Brunei.

At first, Allah subhanahu wa ta'ala obligated 50 times salat a day. When Prophet Muhammad sallallahu alaihi wasallam encountered Prophet Musa alaihi wasallam, he told our Prophet Muhammad sallallahu alaihi wasallam to make supplication or dua to Allah subhanahu wa ta'ala to ease the obligation of 50 times prayers. Musa alaihi wasallam said, I have experience with the people of Israel, and I know your nation cannot bear that. So our Prophet Muhammad sallallahu alaihi wasallam asked Allah subhanahu wa ta'ala to lessen these prayers for his nation. 5 prayers were eliminated. Once again, Musa alayhi salam told the Prophet Muhammad sallallahu alayhi wasallam to ask Allah subhanahu wa ta'ala to lessen the number of prayers, and Allah did. It takes 9 times our Prophet Muhammad sallallahu alayhi wasallam make supplication to Allah subhanahu wa ta'ala until these prayers were lessened to 5 obligatory prayers in a day. Alhamdulillah, it was reduced by the mercy of Allah subhanahu wa ta'ala. And the 5 times salat a day is equal to the pahala of 50 times salat. And yet, many of us are reluctant to perform it.

Epilepsy is a neurological disorder characterized by recurrent unprovoked seizures. I think with TV and everything, I think almost everyone is familiar with the scene of a person having a generalized tonic-clonic seizure. But obviously, symptoms will vary depending on where the electrical discharge is happening and what parts of the brain are involved. So basically, not just the tonic-clonic where you have the person having involuntary jerking movements, you can also get what we call blank or absence seizures, where the patient appears blank.

0: Do you know no two cancers are the same? Each cancer is as unique as the person fighting it. Assalamualaikum warahmatullahi wabarakatuh and hello everyone. My name is Dr. Nur Azri Haji Mohd Yassin, consultant radiation oncologist from the Brunei Cancer Center of Jurong Park Medical Center. Here, we believe in being united by unique, bringing together the best care for every individual patient. We follow the world's best practices, including genomic testing, to ensure every patient receives the most effective and targeted systemic treatment tailored to their specific needs. Similarly, with radiation therapy, using advanced imaging, pathological information and sophisticated treatment techniques, we can tailor our treatment coverage based on the patient's cancer natural history. We target cancer with high doses where it matters most, while avoiding or reducing dose to normal organs. But treating cancer isn't just about the science. 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The cancer journey is challenging, and learning about our patient is just as vital as understanding what we are treating. From diagnosis to recovery or the inevitable, we stand by our patient to ensure their physical, emotional, and spiritual needs are always respected and met every step of the way. For more information, you can connect with us through our social media at JPMC Brunei. 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
1: This message is brought to you by Jurong Park Medical Center, JPMC, and Radio Brunei's Pilihan FM.

Culture and Tradition, Charangin Manga. Charangin Manga is a traditional children's game once popular among those living in rural areas. It is made from mengkuang leaves or yang nipah leaves. These leaves are first cut into strips measuring about 1 cm wide and approximately 45 cm long. A total of 4 strips of equal length must be prepared. To make the toy, the 4 strips are woven together to form 8 spokes of equal length. When the weaving is complete, a midrib is inserted through the center. For the toy to spin smoothly, the hole in the center must be slightly larger than the midrib. At the front end of the midrib, a small support made from the same type of leaf is added to prevent the toy from falling apart while spinning. Charangin Manga was usually played during the period when the paddy plants were about to bear grain. Its purpose was simply to provide entertainment and enjoyment for children. Source from Warisan Ketani, published by Dewan Bahasa dan Pustaka Brunei 2017.

0: doa or supplication for the safety and well-being of His Majesty the Sultan and Yang di-Pertuan of Brunei Darussalam.
1: Bismillahirrahmanirrahim. Alhamdulillahi Rabbil Alameen.
2: Ameen.
1: Wassalatu wassalamu ala.

WHO reported that 850 million people have kidney diseases, right? So in Brunei, of course, the numbers are quite high as well. According to the Brunei Dialysis Transplant Registry, 200 people actually died in 2022 because of the complications of chronic kidney diseases. Early detection is the key here. So that is easier to manage. When you have it, we can manage it and take care of you. But people with what we call end-stage kidney diseases, those are the ones on dialysis already. Mm-hmm. So they are more prone to infections, right? Mm-hmm. Because of the immune system. Their immune systems are very low. Some patients have coughing for two, three months, mm-hmm. but for them sometimes it's longer, and it will actually endanger risk.

This is Dr. Alfredo from Brunei Cancer Center of Jerudong Park Medical Center. Cancer is actually one of the leading causes of death worldwide, and it claims nearly 10 million lives annually. So when a compassionate, humanizing, and empowering approach is thoroughly incorporated into the health system, one that not only understands but values a person's inherent uniqueness, it creates a different kind of relationship between the patient and the healthcare provider. So it brings us closer together, united by our shared humanity. And I wanted to share what Patch Adams would say. Patch Adams is an American physician who actually humanized medicine. So he said, when you treat a disease, either you win or you lose. When you treat a person, I guarantee you, you'll win, no matter what the outcome. So let's start treating persons, not the disease.

0: Epilepsy is a neurological disorder characterized by recurrent unprovoked seizures.
1: Another challenge that people with epilepsy face is employment. Unfortunately, they may struggle to keep their job, especially if they're working in high-risk environments. It's understandable that employers may be concerned about safety in workplace, especially jobs that involve working at heights, operating heavy machinery, handling fire, or in deep water. In these cases, risk assessment or support from occupational health may be needed to help them find a safe and suitable work options.

0: وأن تجعل رضاك عنا خير مصاحب لنا ورفيق.
1: آمين.
0: وأن تتحفنا

Islam views cheating and deception as heinous sins, a source of shame to the one guilty of committing them, both in this world and the next. The Prophet, may the mercy and blessings of Allah be upon him, did not merely denounce them by excluding them from the Muslim community in this world. He also announced that on the Day of Judgment, every traitor would be raised carrying the flag of his betrayal. A caller will cry out from the vast arena of judgment, pointing to him, drawing attention to him. Every traitor will have a banner on the Day of Resurrection, and it will be said, "This is the betrayer of so-and-so," from Sahih al-Bukhari.

0: So despite the fact that many people know sugar is bad for your teeth, they continue to consume it in large amounts. This may be because sugar and its sweetness can trigger cravings similar to those induced by addictive drugs.
1: There are a variety of sugar alternatives that can help reduce our sugar intake while still satisfying our sweet cravings. Some examples of these are stevia, a natural sweetener with no calories, and xylitol, a sugar alcohol that actually reduces the growth of harmful bacteria in the mouth, which is beneficial for dental health. On a side note, we want to highlight the difference between naturally occurring sugars in whole foods like fruits and rice and added sugars found in processed foods and sugary snacks. Natural sugars come with fiber, vitamins, and minerals that are beneficial for overall health, while added sugars contribute to empty calories and are more harmful to dental health. It's important to note that we're not suggesting you quit all sugar and

0: doa or supplication for the safety and well-being of His Majesty the Sultan and Yang di-Pertuan of Brunei Darussalam.
1: Bismillahirrahmanirrahim. Alhamdulillahi Rabbil Alameen.
2: Ameen.
1: Wassalatu wassalamu